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4: 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Heat wave on the East Coast.
6: Please set your thermostats to 78 degrees.
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10: In the history of cinema, few films have been as successful as The Godfather. Francis Ford Coppola's gangster epic set a new standard, not just for movies about the mafia, but for movies in general. Although, if you talk to the people who made it, The Godfather's prospects for success were far from assured. In fact, before its release, they were pretty bleak.
11: And they said, we're finished, this is over. It really is not going to work. You gotta get rid of those guys, it's a disaster.
10: Then Leave the Gun, Take the Cannoli, my co-host Mark Seal and I strip back the varnish of movie history and talk to never-before-heard-from sources to get at what really made the process so arduous. Leave the Gun, Take the Cannoli is based on my co-host Mark's best-selling book of the same title. And on this show, we call upon his years of research to help unpack the story behind The Godfather's birth from start to finish. We sift through innumerable accounts, many of them conflicting, and try to get to the truth of what really happened. Leave the Gun, Take the Cannoli features new and archival interviews with Francis Ford Coppola.
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15: Fox News, I'm Deborah Valentine. As President Trump heads to Turkey for the two-day NATO summit, he is pressuring NATO allies on two major fronts.
16: What the president does want is more support from NATO members in the fight to denuclearize Iran. That's on top of the continued demand that European allies increase defense spending.
15: Fox's Alexandria Hoff reporting from the White House. Maine Democratic Senate candidate Graham Plattner says he'll reflect on his campaign after being accused of sexual assault by another woman. On Fox's The Ingram Angle, Pennsylvania Senator John Fetterman calls on Vermont Senator Bernie Sanders to pull his endorsement.
17: More than anyone, he helped him elect and now apologize to the victims, especially the woman that she claimed that he raped her. So I don't know why you want to keep pushing these kinds of people.
15: The Senate Minority Leader Chuck Schumer has dropped his endorsement. 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
9: You are not going to want to miss this. 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And Amanda Knox joins Bobby Cass to talk about surviving prison and life nearly 20 years after being wrongfully accused.
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5: Please set your thermostats to 78 degrees.
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17: 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And Amanda Knox joins Bobby Cass to talk about surviving prison and life nearly 20 years after being wrongfully accused.
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19: Fox News, I'm Ted Lindner. President Trump heading to Ankara, Turkey tonight for Tuesday's start of the two-day NATO summit. Fox's Alexandria Hoff.
20: President Trump said last month he wouldn't be attending the Ankara summit if not for Turkish President Erdogan.
19: The two-day summit takes place as the president has criticized allies for not paying their fair share of defense funding. And over 91,000 acres have been scorched as Colorado continues to battle several catastrophic wildfires, forcing thousands of residents to evacuate. Pueblo County Sheriff David Lucero.
21: I know everyone is anxious about returning home. 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
19: Officials report the Aspen Acres fires reached 12% containment as of Monday, with over 1,300 personnel now engaged in the massive firefighting operation. 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
12: Fox News, I'm Sue Guzman. President Trump heading to Turkey for the two-day NATO summit and is pressuring NATO allies on two key issues.
13: What the president does want is more support from NATO members in the fight to denuclearize Iran. That's on top of the continued demand that European allies increase defense spending.
12: Fox's Alexandria Hoff, Maine Democratic Senate candidate Graham Platner, reconsidering his campaign after another woman accused him of sexual assault. Pennsylvania Democratic Senator John Fetterman calling on Senator Bernie Sanders to pull his endorsement.
14: More than anyone, he helped him elect and now apologize to the victims, especially the woman that she claimed that he raped her. So I don't know why you want to keep pushing these kinds of people.
12: Senate Minority Leader Chuck Schumer and California Congressman Ro Khanna have all revoked their endorsements. 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
9: What's happening, fellow sports fans? It's Andy West. Let's look back on this day in sports history, July 7th. We will start today back in 1964, where the National League beat the American League 7-4 in the All-Star Game on Johnny Callison's two-out, three-run homer off Dick Raddatz in the bottom of the ninth inning at New York Shea Stadium. The win pulled the National League even with the American League, 17 wins, 17 losses, one tie, for the first time since the series began. Jumping ahead, today in 1978 at the Wimbledon Women's Tennis Final, Martina Navratilova wins her first Grand Slam singles title, beating Chris Everett 2-6, 6-4, 7-5. This was Navratilova's first of 18 Grand Slam singles titles and a record 9 Wimbledon singles titles. And staying right there at Wimbledon, today in 2013, Andy Murray becomes the first British man in 77 years to win the Wimbledon title, beating Novak Djokovic 6-4, 7-5, 6-4 in the final. The last British man to win the Wimbledon title before was Fred Perry in 1936.
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10: 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And Amanda Knox joins Bobby Cass to talk about surviving prison and life nearly 20 years after being wrongfully accused.
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12: News. I'm Ted Lindner. Team USA's World Cup run has ended as Belgium wins the round of 16 matchup to advance. The U.S. losing to Belgium 4-1 in a sold-out U.S.-dominated crowd in Seattle. Belgium struck first in the game. Mark Tillman for the second straight game scored on a free kick as the U.S. tied things up at 1. But then 2 minutes later, Belgium took the lead right back and extended it. Belgium advances now to the quarterfinals where they will take on Spain. President Trump heading to Ankara, Turkey for Tuesday's start of the two-day NATO summit. Fox's Alexandria Hoff.
13: President Trump said last month he wouldn't be attending the Ankara summit if not for Turkish President Erdogan.
12: The summit takes place as President Trump has criticized allies for not paying their fair share of defense funding. 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

were Dan Galante, Donna Walker, Tom Danheiser, Sue Trikas, Lex Lonehood, Sean Latasur, Alec Fernandez, Tim Banal, George Knapp, Richard Serrett, and Lee Cigar. I'm George Norrie. Somewhere out there on Coast to Coast AM, we'll see you on our next

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15: Team USA eliminated. I'm Sue Guzman, Fox News. United States' run at the FIFA World Cup is over. Fox's Tony Genualdo reports.
16: The United States has been eliminated from the FIFA World Cup, falling to Belgium 4-1 on Monday in the round of 16. Belgium struck first in this game, but Mark Tillman for the second straight game scored on a free kick as the U.S. tied things up at one. But 2 minutes later, Belgium took the lead right back.
17: Trossard to the byline, gets across, into Ketelaar is rising up, and Belgium retake the lead. Moments later, Charles de Ketelaar climbs the ladder, his second goal, and the U.S. right back where they were.
16: Courtesy of Fox, Charles de Ketelaar with the goal. They would tack on two more in the second half as Belgium advances to the quarterfinals to face Spain. Tony Genualdo, Fox News.
15: The British military says its tanker was set ablaze after being struck by a projectile in the Strait of Hormuz off the coast of Oman. Iranian state television says the liquefied natural gas tanker came under attack Tuesday after, quote, ignoring warnings. Pressure is mounting for Maine Democratic Senate nominee Graham Plattner to exit the race following new sexual assault allegations. Fox's Alexis McAdams.
18: The Maine Democratic Party is urging Graham Plattner to drop out of the Maine Senate race. This after an ex-girlfriend says back in 2021, he showed up at her house very drunk and forced himself on her, even though she says she repeatedly told him to stop. Plattner denies the allegation and says he is weighing his options.
19: Regardless of the inaccuracy of the reporting, but mindful the political reality will inflict, we are taking the time to reflect on the best path forward.
18: California Congressman Ro Khanna, who campaigned with Plattner for a while, among those telling him to drop out. He posted this, "I've been very clear that sexual assault or violence against women is a red line."
15: America is listening to Fox News.
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15: Pre-trial hearings Monday for the accused killer of conservative activist Charlie Kirk, Tyler Robinson. Reports saying video footage shown was so graphic that only the judge and lawyers were allowed to watch. Fox's Claudia Cowan in Provo, Utah, with the details.
1: Two law enforcement officers provided key details about the investigation. Chris Bagley was on duty at Utah Valley University the day Charlie Kirk was killed. He described hearing the gunshot, seeing Kirk fall, and the screams from the crowd. That prompted some in the courtroom to start crying and members of Kirk's family to walk out. Then lead investigator David Hull identified Robinson as the man seen in a number of surveillance videos in the area before, during, and after the shooting. Facing her husband's accused killer for the first time, Erica Kirk remained stoic. She sat next to Charlie's mother, Catherine. This preliminary hearing is expected to last all week. In Provo, Utah, Claudia Cowan, Fox News.
15: Russia and Ukraine trading deadly strikes as President Trump claims that the end of the war is near. Fox's Greg Palcott with more from London.
9: A shortage of U.S. defense systems, especially Patriot interceptors, allowing dangerous ballistic missiles to get through. As attacks have been ramping up on both sides, Ukrainian long-range drones striking again, hitting Russia's biggest refinery deep in Siberia, some 1,700 miles away. Fuel shortage is not easing up. There was some diplomacy over the weekend. President Trump speaking by phone with Russian President Putin and separately with Ukrainian President Zelensky. Trump claims they both want the fighting to end. NATO leaders, when they meet, are set to pledge $80 billion for this year, plus the same next year, in military supplies, including those much-needed missiles for Ukraine.
15: President Trump is set to meet with Ukrainian President Volodymyr Zelensky on the sidelines of the NATO summit in Ankara on Wednesday. I'm Sue Guzman. This is Fox News.
20: The Texas Lieutenant Governor is continuing his crusade against smoke shops with a hearing this week that focuses on THC-induced psychotic disorder. And he has the backing of conservative groups which have been rallying against the hemp industry.
21: The state needs to take a serious look at the problems that THC causes across the board, because taxpayers end up paying for it.
20: Cindy Castillo with the Texas Eagle Forum says the abuse of gas station gummies and psychoactive drinks threatens to drive up health care costs. And the fast-growing THC industry has divided Republicans. Some want the products banned. Others, like the governor, have advocated for more regulations. A federal drug raid in Abilene has cleared more than $3 million worth of narcotics and weapons off the streets. The feds announced today three men are behind bars after a months-long investigation by local police and the DEA. I'm Carrie Lawson.
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10: Now 25 past. Welcome back. You're with America in the Morning. A former strength and conditioning coach at Bucknell University has been charged in the death of a football player who collapsed during training. Calvin Dickey was a freshman who was recruited to play lineman positions and suffered from a medical condition that increased his risk of serious injury following extreme exertion. He was in a training session in 2024 led by Mark Kulbis, who told him and other football players to do 100 up-downs. Kulbis was the only coach in the room during the training, had been informed of Dickey's medical condition, and had received training from the school on it. During the exercise, Dickey began to struggle, then passed out. He was taken to the hospital, where he died 2 days later. An autopsy found that his death had been caused by the exercise, along with his medical condition. Mark Kulbis has now been charged with felony aggravated hazing and misdemeanor counts of involuntary manslaughter, reckless endangerment, and hazing. Shifting gears, Prince Harry has returned to the UK for a week-long visit to raise awareness for the Invictus Games. Correspondent Charles de Ledesma reports the trip has sparked buzz over whether Meghan and the kids will also join him.
11: King Charles III's strange son is travelling to the land of his birth for a series of charity engagements that begin Tuesday. But for most royal watchers, that's just background noise. For the past 10 days, British tabloids and news broadcasts have been filled with speculation about whether Harry's wife, Meghan, will accompany him and, more importantly, whether they'll bring their two children, Prince Archie and Princess Lilibet, so they can finally get to know Grandpa Charles. But everything's up in the air as Harry seeks to arrange protection for his family after a government meeting refused to authorise taxpayer-funded security. Charles de Ledesma, London.
10: It was on this date in 1954 that a young man by the name of Elvis Presley went to a Memphis radio station, WHBQ, and changed rock history by playing Elvis' very first Sun recording, That's All Right. America in the Morning for Tuesday, July 7th, 2026, is produced by Alexander Hinton. I'm John Trout. This is Westwood One.
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10: This is America in the Morning from Westwood One. I'm John Trout. Coming up this half hour,
30: the shocking allegation that threatens to sink a Democratic Socialist candidate.
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33: I'm Clayton Neville.
34: President Donald Trump says he's building a granite helipad on the White House South Lawn.
35: I'm Josh Boak.
30: Four people, including a police officer, were killed in a shooting in Ohio. I'm Julie Walker.
10: Plus, the USA's World Cup performance, that in sports with Robert Workman. 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

0: another Trump critic, Jimmy Kimmel, appeared as a possible voice of reason.
1: Are you suggesting that the president would take the time to challenge anyone who dare make fun of him? As if he were a big baby.
0: The scene eventually devolves into chaos, with Reiner as Washington giving up trying to reassure the people. I'm Kevin Carr.
2: It was on this date in 1969 that George Harrison, Paul McCartney, and Ringo Starr gathered at Abbey Road Studios to record the timeless Beatles track, Here Comes the Sun. That's our show for today, Tuesday, July 7th, 2026. America in the Morning is produced by Alexander Hinton. I'm John Trout. This is Westwood One.
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10: The Last Straw. I'm Chris Foster, Fox News. After months of controversy about a tattoo, old social media posts, and allegations about disturbing behavior with women, Maine Senate candidate Graham Platner is accused of rape, and the state Democratic Party wants him off the ballot. He suspended his campaign for now.
11: The claim was made by a woman who said she once dated Platner. She alleged he was drunk in 2021 when he forced her to have sex and ignored her telling him to stop. Platner, in a social media video, called out the accusation as
12: troubling, serious, and false.
11: While Platner said his goal remains defeating longtime GOP Senator Susan Collins in November,
12: we are taking the time to reflect on the best path forward for the state that I love, the people that I love.
11: Several planned town halls featuring Platner have been canceled.
10: Fox's Grinnell Scott, the deadline for Platner to withdraw and be replaced on the ballot is next Monday. Belgium knocks Team USA out of the World Cup soccer tournament.
13: Lukaku on the loose ball scores. Romelu Lukaku. The exclamation point for Belgium.
10: That made it 4-1, the final score in the match on Fox in Seattle. Charlie Kirk's family left a courtroom in Utah before video of his shooting was played in court at a hearing to determine whether there's enough evidence to try Tyler Robinson for murder.
14: Despite arguments from Tyler Robinson's attorney, Judge Tony Graff allowed videos to be presented at Robinson's preliminary hearing while a State Bureau of Investigations agent was on the stand testifying.
15: This may be played in the courtroom, but not be captured on video.
14: Including videos of the event at Utah Valley University at which Charlie Kirk was killed.
10: Fox's Jessica Rosenthal. President Trump lands in Turkey soon for a summit of NATO nation leaders. Iran's military is accused of hitting two commercial ships in the Strait of Hormuz with missiles with no casualties reported. At least 18 people are reported wounded in two explosions in Damascus, Syria. French President Emmanuel Macron is there. His office says he's safe and the visit continues. 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
16: 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Just click listen, then swipe right and hear the latest news updates on your time. 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
10: The Trump administration condemns a China long-range missile test.
4: The State Department says the weapon was nuclear-capable but unarmed, adding that China's nuclear weapons buildup is of great concern to the region and the world. Australia, Japan, and New Zealand have also criticized the test. China says the launch complied with international law and was not directed against any country or target.
10: Fox's Jonathan Savage. Enrollment in Obamacare is down in every state but one after the expiration of tax credits.
19: 49 states have experienced steep drops in the number of people covered by the Affordable Care Act from February of last year to the same time this year. That's according to the Trump administration. Ohio and Oklahoma each lost one-third of their enrollees. Only one state, New Mexico, saw a 14% increase in enrollees in the government health insurance program year over year. New Mexico was the only state that fully replace the lost federal subsidies using its own funds. Premium tax credits, the subject of a bitter fight in Congress last fall, expired on January 1st. The expiration caused health insurance premiums to double or triple, forcing some policyholders to forego coverage. Deborah Valentine, Fox News.
10: Last year was record-breaking for shark attacks worldwide, and that trend continues.
20: Seven shark attacks in U.S. waters this year. It's a problem on both coasts, with lifeguards ordering folks out of the waters of the Atlantic and the Pacific when they spot sharks near the shore. One of the main reasons, we're told, shark populations are on the rise. We're on trend this year to meet last year's record-setting 65 shark attacks worldwide. The largest number was in U.S. waters, 25.
10: It's Fox's Gary Baumgarten. A woman died in January after losing her arm to a shark in the U.S. Virgin Islands. Oil prices are up after Iran attacked ships in the Strait of Hormuz. Stock futures are mixed with tech stocks on track for a fall. And the market's open this morning. I'm Chris Foster. This is Fox News.
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3: 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Heat wave on the East Coast.
22: Please set your thermostats to 78 degrees.
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0: Well, good morning. 524 News Talk 560 KLVI. Morning, Greg.
1: Good morning. I can hear you this morning.
0: Yes, indeed.
1: I don't have to go visit the North Tower. At least not yet.
0: Not yet. Yeah, turn that in. They're going to check that out. We had a strange thing. One of our rooms went down yesterday, and I pushed enough buttons, and it came back. But, you know, you heard that pop in there. I'm always suspicious when something goes pop. There's probably a reason.
1: Yeah, so it sounded like a circuit breaker almost.
0: Will it pop again? That's the question. But and we've got Al today, so we'll all be crowded.
1: Boy, that'll be, today. Yeah, it'll be something else.
0: We did that for the first couple of weeks.
1: Yeah.
0: We were in this building. They didn't have that room finished, and we all crowded in this room, which was a lot of fun.
1: Yeah.
0: You know? In fact, most things didn't work. At least now, most things work. That's always a good sign.
1: Exactly.
0: Oh, 525 on a Tuesday morning. And just looking through a couple of stories here. I was just looking. I always like to look through a couple of, New York Post, a couple of the papers in the mornings. And this is, tells you again, we talk a lot about New York City. Fewer than half the students are passing math and reading at 900 New York public schools. I wonder what it is in Texas, and I wonder.
1: It probably isn't much better, actually.
0: I think so. I think so. And we criticize BASD a lot, but I'm going to bet you that the stats are better at BISD with all their problems.
1: Yeah, you think so.
0: Yeah, 43% of the system students in New York City are failing.
1: That's terrible.
0: I mean, that's and you wonder. I mentioned that, not that we're all moving to New York, but because we're not all moving to New York, you wonder then how it is that these folks turned in their 20s, got out of school, turned a little older, and they're all voting for the communist.
1: Yeah, it doesn't make much sense.
0: They have no education.
1: No, they do not. Education isn't everything. Teach them a trade.
0: Oh, yes.
1: I mean, there's a big demand for trades. And, you know, people are, and some of these guys make really good money, too, at these trades.
0: Oh, they make
1: like
0: better
1: welders,
0: money.
1: Like welders, plumbers, HVAC, you know, et cetera, et cetera.
0: They make better money than many people with a college degree. Right. Now, of course, the problem, and New York's a point here, the problem is they've got to have and got to master a basic high school education. You've got to be able to
1: do
0: math and read.
1: Right.
0: So many of these trades now involve computers and involve all sorts of things. I mean, construction. Yeah. Even I'm amazed. I had a apparently now I had a friend of mine doing some dirt work, and he made the comment that nobody can read a grade anymore. Nobody can get the grade right on dirt work without the instruments. They got all these computerized instruments now.
1: Right.
0: That nobody can just shoot the grade and all that.
1: Right,
0: so,
1: yeah.
0: Even today, in some of the most basic construction work, you end up with some math and computer knowledge. Hey, 528, News Talk 560, KLVI. Kim Komando is coming up next. Of course, Al Caldwell, and at 6:05, never too early, for your birthdays and anniversaries, KLVI Facebook Messenger.
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0: News Talk 560, KLVI 533. Let's get a first look at the weather now with meteorologist Greg Bostwick and just what we can expect today. A little delayed start there.
1: That's all right. Yeah.
0: It's early. Well, what are we looking at?
1: Well, about the same as yesterday. You know, yesterday we had a few thunderstorms pop, a couple down toward Port Arthur, over toward Orange County, then late yesterday evening, some up around Jasper, up that way. And have a little bit of rain this morning, even in that general area now around Toledo Bend. So just kind of widely scattered stuff, 20-30% each day, nothing really major. I think it'll ramp up a little bit over the weekend into the 40% range by Saturday and Sunday. But like I said, most of the day will be dry. Just have to watch late in the afternoon in particular for some heavier activity to pop up. Look for a high mid-90s. Yeah, it's hot. 95-ish, that's kind of our borderline there for hot. You know, it's above 95. That's truly hot for Southeast Texas, and we'll be in that general area. Look for lows in the mid to upper 70s, and not much breeze. A little bit of a breeze, cool off things in the late afternoon hours. Tropics completely shut down. Still nothing happening there. We just keep knocking off week after week. Just keep it rolling as we head toward August. And out there right now, we're running at 75 degrees.
0: Okay. What was it yesterday afternoon? What was the
1: 95, many locations, 96, several areas. So it was a hot day. It's no question.
0: Well, I don't feel as bad then because you were talking about these temperatures. And it just really hit me yesterday. It was just hot.
1: Yeah.
0: I had to do a couple of things, not outside, just run a couple of errands and such.
1: Sure.
0: And just getting out of the car and the parking lots and such. And that makes me feel better because I was thinking maybe I'm becoming a wuss here.
1: Yeah,
0: It was indeed hot enough that you felt it yesterday.
1: The main thing I noticed from outside working, if the wind shuts down, that's when you really feel it.
0: Oh, yes.
1: If you have a breeze, even if it's a hot breeze, that's better no breeze at all.
0: Well, and I have to admit, I have just really stopped doing a lot of work midday.
1: If I get home early,
0: I just don't.
1: From 2 to 4 is usually a time to try to avoid outside activities if you can.
0: And used to, I would say, hey, let's go get this done, and I just don't do it. I leave it to everyone else to do that stuff. But yesterday, I don't know, I just really became aware of the heat, and I'm thinking, I got to ask, what is it really? Because if you tell me it's 90 degrees or 85 degrees, I'm going to feel really bad.
1: Yeah.
0: 535, News Talk 560.
1: I love this story this morning.
0: Which one?
1: Of course, they can do all these research grants and everything. This is in Virginia Tech. Researchers at Virginia Tech suggest that mosquitoes are learning to associate a common insect repellent with mealtime. Isn't that interesting?
0: Okay.
1: Says a study published in the Journal of Experimental Biology, I didn't know there's such a journal, but I guess there is, focused on a type of mosquito that can spread diseases such as yellow fever, Zika, and dengue fever. It found that the mosquitoes can learn to ignore low concentration of DEET, which, of course, is a repellent
0: that
1: Off uses and everything else, on the skin and begin to associate with food.
0: So
1: they said, he's got some DEET on him. He must be really yummy.
0: That's interesting. And so, things like that, they don't obviously kill the mosquito. They're supposed to repel the mosquito.
1: Right. Apparently, the mosquitoes are starting to be attracted by it. It says, researchers say DEET should be used still, but applying it regularly be more effective than applying a high dose just once. So, interesting.
0: It is. You know, we make fun of some of those studies, but actually, they're pretty valuable sometimes.
1: Well,
0: that's very interesting. So, what does that tell us about the, now let's see, would a mosquito be insect? It would be an insect.
1: Yeah.
0: What does that tell us about the insect world? You don't think of a mosquito as having a brain.
1: Yeah.
0: Processing that, that odor, instead of running from it, that means there's a meal there.
1: Exactly. There's a real live bloody guy over there. I'm going to suck his blood over there.
0: Well,
1: Bart Forster used to talk about on insecticides.
0: Right.
1: You can actually use too much insecticide and will actually repel the insects or do more damage.
0: I recall him talking about that actually they are, I guess, smarter than we think, or certainly their sensitivity more sensitive than we think. And if you think if you think a little's good, I'm going to put out a lot, usually then they just don't come near it.
1: Right, exactly. You want them to come near it.
0: Yeah, you're never going to get them to take the bait. So to speak.
1: Yeah.
0: I'd say I was listening to this story coming in on America in the Morning, and this Graham Plattner story.
1: Oh, yeah.
0: Out of, you have to wonder, because I always... I think the Republicans are making some mistakes in some areas, but as long as the Democrats, and they just can't stop themselves from putting up candidates with moral problems, money problems, everything else. But this man, obviously, now another person has come forward.
1: This time a very serious charge.
0: Very serious charge of rape.
1: Yep.
0: I think Susan Collins is pretty safe in this race.
1: Well, and the weird thing about it, I think they have until Monday to, change the ballot. In other words, if the Democratic Party says, no, I think we need to jettison this dude, if they don't do it by Monday, it'll be too late.
0: Well, and this is not his first sexual allegation
1: against
0: him.
1: There's been several charges against him.
0: But now the rape allegation, obviously very serious. Ex-girlfriend broke into her home, says he raped her. This is going to be... Yeah.
1: It'll be interesting here between now and Monday, because they're going to have to make some hard decisions on their part.
0: Well, and this is going to be sort of the Joe Biden thing, in that who do you get at the last moment?
1: Right.
0: And do they have any strength? Surely, I say that loosely, the Democratic Party in that state
1: mm-hmm.
0: would want him off and would encourage him to get off the ballot.
1: Yeah.
0: It's
1: yeah.
0: only going to go downhill.
1: No. It's and, of course, talk about a lot of ammunition the other side will have.
0: Oh, yeah.
1: I mean, Susan Collins' group is saying, ooh, we got this.
0: In fact, to be honest, Susan Collins can probably cut her campaign spending if he stays in and say very little.
1: Yeah, just run a couple spots.
0: Run a couple of spots.
1: And that's
0: I
1: mean, it.
0: I don't care for her. I think she's sort of a hard to pin down Republican. I don't like the way she votes sometimes.
1: Right.
0: But I've never heard anything. She's a very honorable lady. And so, yeah, just sit there and be yourself and mm-hmm. be honest and honorable while mm-hmm. this alleged rapist is running against you. I don't. Why do the Democrats do this, though? You've got to believe, because I think there had been other allegations before about him, and we've seen that in other campaigns. They select people that you're saying, really?
1: Mm-hmm.
0: This yeah. is who you're going with?
1: This is the best you got?
0: Well, I suspect, and I don't know, because of these allegations, I don't know a lot about his background or his leanings, but I bet he's ultra-liberal.
1: Mm-hmm.
0: And that's all that seems to matter in that party now.
1: Yeah. Oh, yeah. Yeah. That is the litmus test for him.
0: And if you are a moderate Democrat or a conservative Democrat, if there are any of those left, you know, that's it.
1: Well, I think the guy from Pennsylvania, Fetterman, is probably the most. He's almost a Republican, almost, you know.
0: Almost. And in fact, I wasn't sure how I felt about him at first. Of course, I have the health problems, and I, like everybody else, said, why are you taking the office and all that?
1: Right.
0: Well, that was unfair of me. Mm-hmm. We all have health problems. He's recovered, and he's an effective senator for that state. And I got to say, I sort of like him.
1: I do, too.
0: He uses a common sense approach. I think the Republicans go too far over the right side sometimes.
1: Mm.
0: I think he does not go over the left side. He actually, many times, speaks common sense.
1: Yes, he does.
0: And that is something that's missing in politics today. He is unencumbered by feeling he has to be blindly loyal to his party. I've come to like him.
1: Mm-hmm.
0: And very interesting. Now, here's a question for you, though. Do you think he'll be able to win re-election?
1: Yeah,
0: because
1: I don't know.
0: The Democrats in his state are going to say, "Oh,
1: yeah,
0: you're not toting the party line."
1: I don't imagine he'll get too much money from the party.
0: Yeah, you're not out there for women and men's sports and all that. Men and women's sports. You're mm-hmm. not out there for that stuff. Mm-hmm. You're not one of us,
1: right? Kind of like the guy from West Virginia, you know, the same guy. What was his name? I forgot.
0: I forgot.
1: Yeah. He's the senator. But anyway, he was definitely not towing the party line too much either.
0: Speaking, before we take a break, of senators, Mitch McConnell.
1: Yeah, is he still around?
0: Well, you don't. I saw some speculation, and obviously he is, but we would know if he had passed, but that was one of those wild speculative things on mm-hmm. the social media.
1: Right.
0: But I am seeing increasing speculation that, he was found unconscious, did CPR on him and such, and that there may have been some damage, and that he may never be coming back to the Senate.
1: Well, that's probably good, to be honest with you. I'm not trying to be nasty about it, but he's pretty much ineffective at this point.
0: Oh, yes, he absolutely is. Of course, the issue is that assuming he does survive to the end of his term,
1: mm-hmm.
0: is that he's probably not one to resign.
1: Right. Oh, yeah, he'll fight it, I'm sure.
0: Yeah, he'll hang on to the last day.
1: But, mm-hmm.
0: There's some real speculation about him and his health,
1: mm-hmm.
0: which does take one vote away from the
1: president. There you go. Gets it even closer to
0: that is a problem. Yeah. That's the only problem.
1: Right.
0: Most of the time he would vote with the president.
1: So now, let's say he has to step down and his term continues. He's still got some time left on that. I guess the governor would appoint a replacement?
0: Yeah, the governor would. In most states, it would be the governor to appoint. And let's see. Now,
1: isn't the governor in Kentucky a Democrat?
0: That's what I'm thinking. And there's another issue is that that could change. And that's why I think if he is cognitive, and we don't know that, he mm-hmm. may not be very cognitive. But if he is cognitive, I don't think he will he will step down.
10: Mm-mm.
0: Politics.
10: Yes.
0: What a strange bedfellow.
10: Yeah.
0: 544, News Talk 560 KLVI. Al Caldwell's coming up at 6:05 this morning.
11: Oh, where's that number for Neutron? 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
0: News Talk 560, KLVI. Jim Love, Greg Bostrick, and of course Al Caldwell in it to 6:05, birthdays, anniversaries. As always, KLVI Facebook Messenger. It's also looking through just a couple of other articles here. So the Iranian loyalist with banners at the Ayatollah's funeral killed Trump.
1: Oh, yeah.
0: These are the people we think we're dealing with or we think we're making progress with.
1: I don't see any change in what's going on over there.
0: I don't see any change.
1: There probably is a very sizable number that don't like what's going on. But as usual, the ones with the loudest voices,
0: and the guns,
1: devotees and the guns, are going to hold sway.
0: Yeah,
1: they're going to be controlling, and they're shouting them down, basically.
0: I have to say, I'm a little concerned. The president making a NATO trip, and it's in Turkey. And I don't know a lot about Turkey. I just don't feel like it's quite as safe as Turkey. Being in England or France.
1: Right, exactly.
0: I know it's a NATO country, obviously, and I know that the president of Turkey and our president are pretty close.
1: Yep.
0: And they're wanting to...
1: And, of course, he's actually talking about maybe selling Turkey our most sophisticated fighters, the F-35s.
0: Yes.
1: I don't know about that either.
0: I just hope, and it's a NATO ally, but I just hope that is a...
1: They're also real cozy with the Russians, you know?
0: Well, I was, again, listening to America in the Morning, driving in. It comes on 4 to 5, by the way. Great news show if you're up that time of the morning.
1: Mm-hmm.
0: And pointed out that they bought their air defense system from Russia.
1: Yep.
0: And that's one.

0: Now, go figure that one out. Yeah. Nobody is walking the perimeter for hours.
1: Right. That's terrible. But that butler thing, and it just completely overwhelms any type of common sense on security.
0: Yeah, you're past security. People see you. They say they see you. Yeah, and it's ignored.
1: Yeah, people are screaming. There's a guy up there. Really? Well, where?
0: Where? I don't see anybody.
1: Yeah.
0: I'm with security. I don't see anybody. Yeah, it's
1: amazing. It's just a miracle it didn't kill him. No question.
0: Well, and I think what saved him, as I recall, or as they have said, is he had turned to look at a board with some stats. He was pointing to that about whatever his topic was.
1: Of course, the weirdest part about it was he normally used that slide or that statistic he was going to refer to in a different part of his speech.
0: I didn't know that.
1: He moved it to a different position in the speech.
0: I did not know that.
1: I sure did.
0: So many things that day that saved him.
1: Exactly.
0: I did not know that. Mm-hmm. 553 News Talk 560 KLVI.
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0: News Talk 560, KLVI. Again, birthdays, anniversaries. You can get them into us right now. KLVI Facebook Messenger. We do them around 7:20 this morning.
1: You had a pretty good group yesterday.
0: Yes, that was a huge number of birthdays
1: and
0: yesterday.
1: And I know your secret, too, like I said.
0: Yes. He was in the room with the secret selection process.
1: It's like finding the Coke formula. It's quite a discovery.
0: Yes, he discovered it.
1: Yes.
0: And he's been sworn to secrecy.
1: I won't say anything. No.
0: Let's see. Oh, $575 million up for grabs in tonight's Mega Millions drawing.
1: It's chump change.
0: I'm waiting for it to get up to...
1: Let's get up to a billion.
0: Yeah, real money. Yeah. The cash option works out to $254 million.
1: Oh.
0: Walking away with that money won't be easy. Odds of winning, and I ask you this every time, but the odds of winning are 1 in 290 million. Now, what are the odds of me getting struck by lightning?
1: Definitely higher than that.
0: Okay.
1: I mean, we actually... Lower or higher. Anyway, you're more likely to get hit by
0: lightning.
1: That's
0: what I say. Yeah. I am more likely to get, just to clarify, because I think most of us have never been struck by lightning.
1: Hopefully
0: you
1: never.
0: More light,

0: Hopefully never. You are more likely to get struck by lightning than to win.
1: But on the other hand, people are hit by lightning and somebody will win the money.
0: That is true.
1: Somebody will
0: win it. And I hope whoever wins it, I always hope they use it for some charitable purposes as well as their own enrichment and family, and hope that they find happiness with it.
1: Well, I see nothing but trouble sometimes if you win stuff like that. Because you'll be just being bombarded by every sob story out there.
0: There's some that have taken their lives years later. Yeah. There's others that have ended up broke. Others that the family is in shambles. Yes, it is not always, you know, sometimes money. Mm. You talk about it over the weekend.
1: It doesn't solve everything, that's for sure. But some people say, I'd like to try.
0: Well, yeah, I'd like to try. Give me a chance. I'll do better with it. I promise the Lord I'll do better.
1: Now, what did you say the odds of getting hit by, winning the lottery were?
0: It was, let's see, what is it? It is 1 in 290 million.
1: Okay, it's 1 in 1.2 million. And in a lifetime, if you live 80 years, it's actually 1 in 15,000.
0: That's interesting.
1: It's more likely than I thought.
0: Well, me too. I mean,
1: I've never known of anybody been hit by lightning. But
0: we had the one story of the young man who was hit here and what, about 6 months ago at the lakes and survived.
1: Yeah.
0: And survived. But now, I will tell you, I'm sometimes amazed at the frequency of lightning strikes causing fires.
1: Yes. Oh, yes.
0: Now, that's not uncommon.
1: No, it's not.
0: But, I'm like you. I don't know of anybody that's been hit by lightning.
1: Yeah.
0: Of course, I don't know anybody that's won the lottery either.
1: That's true.
0: 557 News Talk 560 KLVI. Coming up, we've got a moment with Michael Berry, followed by Fox News. Al Caldwell telling us about his adventures the past couple of days, what's been going on in his life. He's joining us at 6:05 this morning, all on News Talk 560 KLVI. 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
10: housed by Belgium. I'm Chris Foster, Fox News. Team USA is eliminated from the World Cup soccer tournament in the round of 16, losing 4-1 in a match where not much went right.
14: The U.S. tied the score at 1 when Malik Tillman scored on a free kick in the 31st minute. But 61 seconds later, Belgium reclaimed the lead when Charles de Ketelaar scored his second goal in just the 33rd minute. After halftime, Belgium made it 3-1 in the 57th minute before one more score during stoppage time.
10: Fox's Jared Max, the loss in Seattle means every host team, including Canada and Mexico, are now out. President Trump is in Turkey, just arriving for a two-day NATO summit, again accusing allies of not pulling their weight.
15: From defense spending to Greenland to not joining the war on Iran, the last year has seen plenty of sources of dispute between President Trump and the NATO alliance.
16: I just want loyalty. You know, we're so loyal to them.
15: Speaking last month in the Oval Office, NATO allies are promising to take on more of the burden of defending Europe. Secretary General Mark Rutte promises that is happening.
17: We are stronger together in NATO, with partners, to ensure the freedom and security we all hold dear.
15: In Ankara, Turkey, Jonathan Savage, Fox News.
10: Maine Democrat Senate candidate Graham Plattner says he is postponing campaign events indefinitely and considering his political future, accused of raping a woman in 2021.
18: 41-year-old Maine resident Jenny Rassicot told Politico that 5 years ago, a drunken Plattner entered her home uninvited and forced her to have sex against her will, a claim that Plattner denies. And the political fallout is ongoing. Allies like Representative Ro Khanna and Senator Ruben Gallego have withdrawn their support. And Senate Minority Leader Chuck Schumer joined a growing chorus of Democrats calling for Plattner to drop out of the race.
10: Fox's Max Gordon. Plattner has until next Monday to withdraw and be replaced on the ballot by a candidate chosen by the Maine State Democratic Party. America's listening to Fox News.
19: 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Thank you for joining me for the 52-episode podcast series, The Life of Jesus.
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10: This is day two of a hearing in Utah to determine whether there's enough evidence to try Tyler Robinson for Charlie Kirk's murder. A judge will decide. His family, including widow Erica Kirk, left during some of the testimony yesterday.
22: The first witness, Chris Bagley, was on duty at Utah Valley University that day. And as he began to describe hearing the gunshot and seeing Charlie fall, Erica Kirk immediately stood up and several others followed her out of the courtroom. Bagley then went on to testify about racing to that gravel roof where prosecutors believe Robinson fired that fatal shot.
10: Fox's Chandley Painter in Provo, Utah. An accused murderer in the country illegally is due back in court today.
23: Venezuelan national Jose Medina expected in court here in Chicago for a status hearing in the murder of Loyola freshman Sheridan Gorman, who was gunned down in March along Chicago's lakefront. Her mother posting a heartfelt tribute to her daughter Monday on what would have been Gorman's 19th birthday, writing in part, "Happy birthday in heaven, our beautiful girl. You are loved beyond words. You are missed beyond measure." Sure.
10: That's Fox's Jeff Manasso. It's been 6.5 years since Prince Harry withdrew from royal duties. Now living in California, he is now back in the United Kingdom for a few days.
24: Prince Harry is going it alone in London this week for the start of the one-year countdown to his Invictus Games, which he launched in 2014 for wounded veterans. His wife, Meghan Markle, and their two children, Prince Archie and Princess Lilibet, did not join him due to security reasons. He will also not be staying at Buckingham Palace, despite formally accepting King Charles's invitation to, which Harry's spokesman says was later withdrawn. Prince Harry is also set to learn the result of the court case he and other prominent people like Elton John and Elizabeth Hurley brought against the British tabloids.
10: Fox's Tanya J. Powers ahead of the opening bell on Wall Street. NASDAQ futures are down 1%. Dow futures are up 54 points. I'm Chris Foster, Fox News.
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25: A murder trial that was to begin yesterday at the Jefferson County Courthouse has been reset at 6:06. Good morning. I'm Jim Love with KLVI News. Details after this.
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11: Please set your thermostats to 78 degrees.
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12: At Madison Square Garden.
25: A murder trial that was to begin yesterday at the Jefferson County Courthouse has been reset to July 27th because of a witness conflict. Jordan Edmondson appeared before Judge John Stevens to enter a plea, but instead asked for a new attorney. The judge denied that request, pointing out the case is almost 1,000 days old. Edmondson was indicted on a first-degree murder charge in 2023 in connection with the shooting death of Freddie Alford in the 1200 block of Fairway in Beaumont. A second child-focused Houston health provider is warning families after private patient information was exposed by hackers. The Texas Hearing Institute notifying nearly 30,000 Texans this week after unauthorized network access was found this past spring. The exposed data includes names, social security numbers, financial information, and medical records. That case follows a separate breach at the Bluefish Pediatrics where over 41,000 Texans may have had personal or medical information exposed. Texas Hearing Institute is offering 2 years of free credit monitoring and identity theft protection. Toyota building a second manufacturing line of their plant in San Antonio. That move was announced by Governor Greg Abbott, who says the $3.5 billion capital investment will create 2,000 new jobs. When it's finished, the expansion doubles their existing manufacturing footprint in San Antonio. The second line will transition production from Mexico to Texas over a four-year period. KLVI News Time, 6:09. And the KLVI Sports is next.
26: So what's the lottery worth tonight?
25: The lottery is worth...
5: It's half a billion, wasn't it? About 500 something million?
25: Got it right here. It is $576 million. Okay. The cash option would be about 254.
7: And what did you guys say the odds were? Lightning and all that?
25: Well, the odds of the lottery are 1 in 290 million.
5: Way in excess of being hit by lightning.
7: Yeah, I think you're much
5: more likely to hit by lightning.
7: Yeah, you're much more likely to be hit by lightning. What? Can't you see the guy going to bed last night? The lottery's tonight.
25: The lottery is tonight.
7: Yeah, lottery guy going to bed last night, or maybe today, you know, if he's working the night shift, going to get up around 6 o'clock. And he's saying, now I lay me down to sleep. The lottery, I pray, is mine to keep.
5: Mm-hmm.
7: Lord, please let me win the lottery. I promise you I'll be good. If you'll just let me win the lottery.
5: Yeah.
7: I'll be good from now on. I won't hit my wife anymore. Mm-hmm. I won't kick the kids out in the backyard. I'll really be good. I'll quit cussing and chewing tobacco. Just let me win that lottery. But I need to win all of it.
25: For at least a week.
7: Yes, for a week, yeah.
25: Then I'll fall back in my habits.
7: I don't want one of these damn, you know, five winners. I want to win it all.
5: Mm-hmm.
7: I want it all. How much is it?
25: I need it all.
7: $576 million? I need every bit of it.
25: Every bitty.
7: How come? Well, I just, you know, I want to build. I need me a new trailer, number one, right there.
5: Yeah.
7: Need me a couple of more hunting dogs.
25: Mm-hmm. New pickup.
7: That's right, new pickup. I want to go up to Six Flags one of these days. I don't know if we can afford Disney World or not.
5: Really?
7: Oh, it's so good to be back with you guys.
5: It's good to have you back.
25: Always good to have you back.
7: Well, this is going to be a short week, unfortunately,
5: mm-hmm.
7: because I've got to have surgery tomorrow morning.
5: Yeah.
7: And they tell me that I will not be in too good a shape come Friday, mm-hmm. not Thursday.
25: Apparently, your arm will be pointing in a different direction for
7: a couple
25: of days.
7: Yes, apparently so.
5: What about your fingers? How they?
7: Well, the fingers will not be in a good
25: pointing
7: place.
25: Also,
7: yeah. And they said, and Mr. Caldwell, we know you. These are the people over at Spine Tech.
5: Yeah,
7: I'm going to go ahead and get straight. They said we know you. Probably not going to be in a very good mood.
5: What would make you think that?
25: What would make anyone think that? But a jovial person like you.
7: Probably want to put you in a padded room where nobody can hear you.
5: Yeah.
7: You know, I never yelled in my life with any kind of surgery
5: mm-hmm.
7: until the last one.
5: Yeah.
7: And I yelled, and I don't mind telling you now, I yelled so loud they heard me down on the second floor.
5: Mm-hmm.
7: That's the most pain I've ever been in my life.
5: Yeah.
7: So I learned how to holler that day.
5: Yeah.
7: Yeah. What's the old hoot and holler?
5: Hoot and holler, yeah.
7: Hoot and holler, yeah. Well, that was it.
25: You know, I always feel like hospitals and facilities, I mean, they've probably heard it all and seen it all. And
7: yeah.
25: Sometimes that makes you endure it better. Go for it.
7: Yes, yes.
25: You know, go for it.
7: Yeah, yeah. Well, the United States went for it last night.
25: Well,
7: not a very good representation, but hey, when you lose, you know, and I've heard coaches say it before, whether you lose by one or you lose by 100, it doesn't really make any difference you're on the short end of the score.
5: Yeah.
7: But, you know, 4-1 was the final score. It was 2-1 at one time.
5: Mm-hmm.
7: The Belgians have a very good team. I'm sure the liberals out there this morning are very happy that the USA lost.
25: Well, I think after that red card issue, I'm no expert, but I was watching a little of it last night. I think some of those calls, I think the refs sort of were not USA friendly.
7: Right.
25: Because they weren't real happy, I suspect, that red card.
7: Well, and you know, you can go ahead and hate President Trump all you want. He made a call, all he wanted was an evaluation.
5: Mm-hmm.
7: He didn't say, I need for you to change it.
5: Yeah.
7: I just like an explanation. And anybody who knew anything about soccer, which is everybody more than me, said without a doubt, that the red card, see, I always thought that yellow cards and red cards, because I don't know about soccer, I always thought that meant they were giving you a card for a free drink. That's what I thought.
8: Yeah.
7: Hey, that was a good shot. Here, have a free drink, you know. Okay, I'll take it. I'll go down to, you know, wherever, down to Crazy Cajuns and have me a
25: get
7: couple.
25: A drink, yeah, because I'm not playing in the next game. I might as well.
7: Okay, anyway, be that as it may, the U.S. made it to the Sweet 16. It did not make it to the Sweet 16. Neither did Portugal, as they got beat by Spain last night. But that was it. I think a good representation. 4-1 final score last night. USA is eliminated. New York Knicks native Jose Alvarado going to stay with the Knicks for at least another 3 years. A lot of big signings out there yesterday. As far as baseball, Astros give it all they got last night, but they get beat by the Washington Nationals 12-11. Very limited schedule last night. Rangers had the night off. Kansas City Royals beat Philadelphia. It was the San Francisco Giants over Toronto. Big one up in New York with the Yankees and Tampa Bay. And the Yankees held serve last night. They beat the Rays 5-1 and moved within 3 games of first. The Astros are within 3 games of first at 3 games under 500. And the Rangers are up there in second. And the Mariners still leading the American League West. That is a look at our morning sports. Our Market Basket Weather with Greg Bostwick is next.
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14: This is Lee Habib, host of Our American Stories. On our next episode, we'll share the story of an invention we truly can't live without. We're, of course, talking about air conditioning and the man behind it. You won't want to miss the next episode of Our American Stories.
7: Well, you know, as you and I were talking just a moment ago off mic, hey, nothing here.
8: Yeah.
7: Nothing here in July.
8: Nothing. And hopefully that'll continue as we progress on through hurricane season. Looking at temperatures in that 95 range, which we kind of, you know, Al and I kind of talk about, that's kind of our upper limit on what is warm and then hot. So, yep, 95, that's getting to the hot range. We'll look for lows at night in the upper 70s. Now, the chance of rain is there. We've had a couple showers this morning already up around Toledo Bend. Those have all died out, but about 20 to 30% the next few days. It will increase, it looks like, coming up this weekend into the 40% range by Saturday and Sunday. But it's those typical deals where it may rain on one side of the town, it may rain on one city block and miss the other city block. You know, that's that type of thing. Very, very, you know, hard to detail where they're going to hit. We really can't. I mean, it's just, they're going to be popping up here and there. And that'll continue, like I said, through the weekend. Tropics quiet, as we talked about a while ago. And outside right now, we have 75 degrees on day 188.
7: Well, over to the North Tower, where you guys were all gathered together yesterday.
8: Well, it was capacity yesterday.
25: Yes, indeed.
7: And Jim Love with how many days are left in the year?
25: 177 left.
7: Okay, that is a look-see at what's going on out there.
8: Mm-hmm.
7: Matter of fact, a look-see is what's going on with the folks over at Vince Paint and Body. It's another day at the office. That's right. We see it every day. Our vision, our picture, our TV screen at Vin's Paint and Body never really changes. You know, we look out the window at 8 o'clock on Monday morning or Tuesday morning or Friday morning. 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
15: All three host countries are now out of the World Cup after the U.S. fell to Belgium, who sealed the win with a late goal.
16: 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Romelu Lukaku! the exclamation point for Belgium.
15: The U.S. falls 4-1 and now looks ahead to 2030. Belgium, meanwhile, meets Spain in Friday's quarterfinals.
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0: Well, you know, that band has a familiar ring to it.
1: It surely does. I've heard them a few times.
0: Yes, indeed. Yeah. No doubt about it. Well, you know, this is not a laughing matter. It's a crying matter. But Cuba is dark this morning.
1: Yes, 10 million people in the dark.
0: In the dark. No electrical power. Boy, damn communism really works well, doesn't it?
1: Yeah, yeah.
0: There you go. All you people on the left coast that have been talking about communism and what we need to do and how we need to change, take a look how well communism has worked for Cuba over the past 70 years.
1: Remember, Roger Moore did that documentary on how wonderful the Cuban healthcare system is.
0: Yes.
1: They had said on the news 100,000 surgeries have been postponed because of their inadequate supplies.
0: Their doctors are good. Yeah. They just don't have any supplies.
1: Right.
2: Well, and I don't know how good their doctors really
0: are. That's true,
2: because
0: too.
2: They do not have modern equipment.
0: No. Yeah.
2: Once again, you know, you're probably practicing with 1970s Soviet-era equipment.
0: Yeah.
2: And they were subsidized by Venezuela in their oil, subsidized by the Russians at one time. The communist system can't stand on its own. Somebody's got to be subsidizing them.
0: Wait a minute. That's not a pen knife you're going to use on me, is it?
2: and all the daddies are gone now. There is no big daddy for them.
0: That's right.
2: They cannot sustain themselves.
1: Yeah.
0: Well, and I think this is a lesson, unfortunately, not well learned, because a lot of people go to school but don't listen to what the teacher says. And this is a situation where once again, each and every time that communism has been plugged in, the power is off. Mm-hmm. It doesn't work.
2: But nobody ever gets that wants communism.
0: No. Well, this is the new communism.
2: It's interesting that in Cuba there is not a mass rebellion, or at least a rebellion within the party itself.
0: Well, nobody wants to get their throat cut. That's why.
2: Or even those with guns. You would think there would be a new leader emerge and say, hey, we got a better idea here.
1: Right.
0: You think when Fidel Castro stepped down, now's our chance. No, afraid not. Yeah. Raul's going to do the same thing.
1: Here's my brother. Yeah.
0: Yeah, here's my brother. And he'll kick your ass, too.
1: Mm.
2: And I dare say the same thing will happen in California and New York, that as things get worse, people will just say, hey, it's somebody else's fault, and they'll tolerate it. And then the rich will just leave both those states.
0: Gavin Newsom, or who's ever governor, will say, damn, it's Donald Trump's fault.
1: Mm-hmm.
0: You know, if he hadn't done this, we'd have been fine. And everybody would say, you know, you're 100% right.
1: Yep.
0: That's how stupid that some people are. It doesn't take a lot of education to make a fourth grader smart. If the fourth grader is listening to what the teacher says and is looking at the blackboard.
2: And depends on what the teacher says.
0: Well, it's absolutely right.
2: Mm-hmm. I also think we are not probably teaching some fundamentals we need to be teaching.
0: That's right. You're looking at that little fluffy thing in the third row. You're not going to learn. Well, you are going to learn something. But it's maybe not going to help you get a job.
2: Okay.
0: 627. By the way, you got a birthday today, KLVI Facebook Messenger. Birthdays or anniversaries. Take a time out. Jim Love, Greg Boswick, Al Caldwell from News Talk Radio, KLVI.
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0: Oh, my.
2: Yes, indeed. We'll take a look at Fox News.
0: Oh, I'm that's sorry. It was me.
2: Okay. It was your turn. You went to,
0: Fox News. I was sitting there daydreaming. 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
11: News. I'm Gianna Gelosi. President Trump arriving in Turkey for the NATO summit, where he's expected to restore Turkey's access to F-35 fighter jets.
12: Israeli Prime Minister Benjamin Netanyahu has voiced strong opposition to allowing Turkey back into the F-35 program. Israel is currently the only country in the Middle East that operates F-35s.
11: Fox's Lucas Tomlinson, a growing list of Democrats now calling on Maine Senate candidate Graham Platner to drop out of the race after a woman spoke out accusing him of rape.
13: She says he entered her Maine home uninvited late one night while intoxicated and forced himself on her. A number of Democratic lawmakers and groups, including some who originally supported Platner, are now calling on him to drop out of the race. And this includes Senators Chuck Schumer and Kirsten Gillibrand, the Senate Majority PAC, and Governors Tim Walz and J.B. Pritzker.
11: Fox's Douglas Zader. Platner denies the allegations. 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
4: All three host countries are now out of the World Cup after the U.S. fell to Belgium, who sealed the win with a late goal.
5: 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Romelu Lukaku. The exclamation point for Belgium.
4: The U.S. falls 4-1 and now looks ahead to 2030. Belgium, meanwhile, meets Spain in Friday's quarterfinals.
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2: A murder trial that was to begin yesterday at the Jefferson County Courthouse has been reset to July 27th because of a witness conflict. Jordan Edmondson appeared before Judge John Stevens to enter a plea, but instead asked for a new attorney. The judge denied that request, pointing out the case is almost 1,000 days old. Edmondson was indicted on a first-degree murder charge in 2023 in connection with the shooting death of Freddie Alford in the 1200 block of Fairway in Beaumont. A second child-focused Houston health provider warning families after private patient information was exposed by hackers. The Texas Hearing Institute is notifying nearly 30,000 Texans this week after unauthorized network access was found this past spring. The exposed data includes names, social security numbers, financial information, and medical records. The case follows a separate breach at Bluefish Pediatrics, where over 41,000 Texans may have had personal or medical information exposed. Texas Hearing Institute is offering 2 years of free credit monitoring and identity theft protection. Toyota building a second manufacturing line to their plant in San Antonio. That move announced by Governor Greg Abbott, who says the $3.5 billion capital investment will create 2,000 new jobs. When it's finished, the expansion doubles their existing manufacturing footprint in San Antonio. The second line allows the car maker to transition the Tacoma pickup production from Mexico to Texas over an approximate four-year period. KLVI News Time is 6:34, and KLVI weather is...
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16: This is Lee Habib, host of Our American Stories. On our next episode, the man behind Iowa's Freedom Rocks shares his story of why he decided to honor America's veterans. You won't want to miss the next episode of Our American Stories.
0: And I ground up the very, very last of my Dancing Goat coffee.
17: Did you?
0: Yesterday afternoon. And I put an extra scoop in this morning. And that'll send you to the moon.
17: Yeah, that'll power you up there, won't it?
0: That'll stay in the hair on Skippy's back up.
17: There you go. He said Skippy didn't much care for the fireworks.
0: He did. That's the only thing I've noticed. But he has never barked or bristled at thunder or anything that never bothered the fireworks the other night. Really set him off. He was
17: very few animals like fireworks.
0: Yeah, pacing back and forth.
17: Yeah, they don't like.
0: I wasn't whining, but you could tell he was very
17: upset.
0: Very unhappy.
17: Yeah, I wish this would stop.
0: Yeah, that's right.
17: Well, if you were wishing the heat would stop, well, you got a long ways to go.
0: Yeah, let me tell you.
17: Yes, you do. I had some people say, "When's the cool weather coming?" Maybe late September. You got a long haul there, buddy.
0: Maybe October.
17: Yeah, that's for sure. So August and September await, and we're going to be right around 95 today. Today, the next few days look pretty hot. Maybe it'll back it off a couple degrees coming up this weekend with a somewhat of an increase in shower activity. Only 20% to 30% the next few days, then we'll go to 40 coming up for Saturday and Sunday. So a little bit better opportunity. And I don't know about your house. I know you've had a little bit of rain, but I've been missing it. So I could use a little
0: bit. Full.
17: Yeah, I know it dries out awful quick. So we could probably use a little bit of shower activity here and there. High today around 95, except at the beach about 90 there, and lows at night will be in the mid to upper 70s. Tropics, nothing happening there, so we're in good shape as we head toward the middle part of the month here pretty soon. And outside we have 76 degrees. Hot spot, still nothing extreme. 115 Death Valley, it's pretty common. Yeah, pretty common. Almost got above freezing. This 32 degrees in Bynum, Montana, so right on the cusp.
0: My next door neighbor Jan was taking down her 4th of July decorations on Sunday night and said that the humidity was just horrible.
17: Oh, yeah.
0: And yesterday, my one-man band over there, Annette, was taking everything down, had the 250th up there, the American flag, it had all the stuff, took it down last night, and she said, "That humidity is tough."
17: Yeah, it is. It's tough. Now, was she climbing a ladder?
0: No.
17: Okay, I was about to say, you said
0: she's
17: getting
0: not
17: it down.
0: Allowed to do that anymore.
17: Okay, all right, good.
0: Nope, I do not let her do that.
17: Good for you.
0: All of her nieces come over and do that for her.
17: That's a good plan.
0: Yep. Anyway, that is a look at I guess we could say you got a new place going up.
17: Yeah, working on that, and it's been quite a project, but we're making progress.
0: Really coming along.
17: It is, so hopefully everything will be done fairly soon.
0: Wow.
17: We're looking for that.
0: Looking forward to it. That'll be great.
17: Yes.
0: Wow. Now, Miss Cindy's already got a dog.
17: Oh, yes.
0: You might have to get another one.
17: No. I've got a cat that thinks it's a dog.
0: So okay, that's right. I forgot.
17: Yeah.
0: A cat's going to be so glad to see you up there.
17: Oh, yeah.
0: 24/7. Well,
17: the cat comes out to the road to meet me when I've come, just like a dog, and follows me everywhere I go and goes on his back, wants his belly rubbed and everything. Yeah. Now, if you rub it too much, it kind of says, okay, now watch it.
0: That's enough.
17: Yeah.
0: Cats, you know.
17: Oh, yeah.
0: All right. That is a look at our morning weather. 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
2: And a listener just let us know, and we don't have any further details, but 105 closed at Tram Road this morning. If you're coming in again, that's Highway 105 closed at Tram Road.
17: Okay.
0: It's a busy, busy area.
17: Yes, it is.
0: Of course, they're all busy areas.
17: Mm-hmm.
0: Well, I'll tell you what, that's vintage Rolling Stones there. Mm-hmm. That's like 1965 stuff.
17: Yeah.
0: You know, I said Sunday morning, actually it was Sunday afternoon by the time I really heard of it. But I told my wife, I said, you know, I'm saying what just about any 90-year-old who's still alive is saying, cannot believe the way that some people handle the 4th of July.
17: Mm-hmm.
0: I cannot believe that there was some people that said, you know, I'm kind of afraid of the American flag.
17: Why?
0: Because the overburdening of the flag and of the uniting of America really scares me.
2: There's people who don't like America.
17: Yeah, that's ridiculous.
0: Those are people that need not to be here.
17: Yeah.
0: Those are people that need, like Rosie, they need to go to Ireland.
17: Mm-hmm.
0: They need to go to England. They need to go to places where you don't have what most of us just assume every day is a God-given right.
17: Right.
0: It's a G-G-R, a God-given right. Unless you don't believe in God, of course.
2: Well, many of them don't. But, there's a lot of folks that hate America, but they have to stay in America because, you see, they hate America, but if they leave, they'll end up in a country where you're not allowed to do that stuff.
0: Yeah.
2: That does not have those
17: freedoms. But some people like to be told what to do.
0: Yes.
17: They want a structure. They want the government to take care of them cradle to grave.
0: And I just believe, and I was listening to Rick White Sunday, and he just nailed it. As he always does, but the fact that, well, you know, if you don't believe in God, then there's a very good chance you don't believe in America.
17: Right.
0: You know, it is, we do have some God-given rights that every person out there should have. We have made mistakes. I have lived through some of those mistakes. I've seen the 1940s when I was ashamed the way that black people were treated. But we've done a rebuttal of that. We have done, or at least most people, have done their very, very best to be good societal framework people.
2: I think you're right. And I think it is amazing. It is amazing how this country has been in a number of wars, but at the same time, we've never coveted land.
0: Yeah.
2: We have fought the wars, we've won the battles, and given the land back.
17: Exactly.
0: Yeah, and rebuilt our cities for them.
17: Nowhere in history was that ever done.
2: No, nowhere. Yeah.
0: You know, they have rebuilt Europe and Asia. I haven't been to Asia, but I've seen the pictures. But they have rebuilt those countries. Now, we tore them down. We had to because we were fighting against them. But you know what? We rebuilt those cities. I don't know how much thanks that we get from the third generation Germans and Italians today because, you know, like I say, second and third generation Germans and Italians are like second and third generation Americans.
17: Mm-hmm.
0: They've forgotten.
17: Yeah.
0: They've forgotten. And they just everything, well, hell, it's always been here, hasn't it? Just taking it for granted.
2: But I will tell you, I also think that Greg makes a good point. When East Germany fell, the East Germans, of course, their whole life was controlled. They were told what to do.
17: Yeah.
2: And they were happy with it till they weren't. And so they wanted this freedom. But once they got the freedom, many of them were depressed and baffled.
0: Yep.
2: They did not know how to make choices for themselves.
17: And think of the criminal element when they get out of prison.
0: Oh. Yeah.
17: A lot of them don't know what to do because they have such a structured life in prison.
0: It's my life.
17: Yeah.
0: So what I do.
2: I think many of these would be communist and socialist. You're right. They are wanting someone to simply tell them what to do and just give them enough to get by on.
17: Right.
0: Astros 12-11 last night, 23 Ooh. Runs.
17: Wow.
0: In that game with the Washington Nationals. Got the lead for a while. Couldn't hold it. They're 3 games under .500. You know, you don't have to worry in the American League West because...
17: You'll always be in contention.
0: Yeah, you're always going to have a chance there. Yeah. They're 3 games under .500, 3 games out of first place. Not a problem at all. Very limited schedule last night. Rangers had the night off. Astros lose 12-11 last night. Mets over the Braves. Milwaukee over St. Louis. Diamondbacks over San Diego. Dodgers just keep winning, man. Tell you, they have just run away with it. They are 12 games out in front of the Padres in the National League West. Kansas City over Philadelphia. And it was the Washington Nationals, as we said, over Houston. New York Yankees over the Tampa Bay Rays in that battle for the American League East. Of course, in the Central, the White Sox still lead the parade. And the Seattle Mariners up by a game and a half in the American League West. And the American League soccer team goes down to Belgium. Final score, 4-1. 2-1 at one point, but Belgium took over from there. And so they made the Sweet 16. So did Spain, who beat Portugal. It is all over for the North American teams. Canada.
17: Yep.
0: United States,
17: Mexico
0: all helped. Gone.
17: Helped.
0: Okay.
2: Oh, by the way, we have a little more information now that Highway 105
0: is
2: closed west of Beaumont. Could be a fatality accident.
17: Boy.
2: We don't have
17: man.
2: All the information, but again, 105 closed west of Beaumont.
17: Okay.
0: Mercedes Service, 1475 South Major Drive in Beaumont. These guys do a jam-up job on taking care.

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6: So Graham Platner with another accuser.
7: Well, this one's pretty serious. This one's accusing rape.
6: Yes. And serious enough to where Kirsten Gillibrand from New York, Chuck Schumer from New York, Porky from Chicago, J.B. Pritzker, they have all stepped back and said, I think we'll wait for another bus. This guy's going to step down.
7: And at this late date.
6: At this late date, what do you do?
7: Who do they put in? And I'm thinking Susan Collins is pretty safe.
6: Yeah. So the Democrats have got to be saying at this point, okay, we got to get a guy or a gal. Might be a good idea to get a gal. Got to get him out there. Hey, we've been hiding this one, and they are great. Let me tell you. This guy or this gal are going to do a great job. They're going to mop the floor with Susan Collins. They're going to do... we have been hiding these people, but they are so good. Here is the new candidate, and you're going to love him. Maybe not.
7: Maybe not. It just seems, and thank goodness, it just seems the Democrats always have a way of picking the wrong people. They always, you know, go back to Kamala Harris, but, you know, they have the way of picking the wrong folks. And at this late date, it's going to be hard to put somebody in there, I think, that can win the race.
6: Yeah, I don't think Nancy Pelosi could save this guy.
7: She can't save her husband who had that hit and run.
6: Well, you're absolutely right about that.
7: Now, no injuries and such, so they're going to call it a misdemeanor, but... you know, he's out driving around. Get somebody to drive you around. He had millions of dollars.
6: Yes, exactly. How many times did we say that? What do we say about the young kid, the singer, who needs, who was in Florida or somewhere, and he said, well, I wasn't drunk. And, you know, and you get a driver.
7: Well, it would probably be beneath Mr. Pelosi, but you can also just take an Uber.
6: Yeah.
7: For the rest of America, take Lyft, take Uber.
6: Okay, the best story of the morning is coming out of Counterat, New Jersey. A New Jersey Department boat is at the bottom of the Raritan Bay after it got hit by a whale.
8: Maybe the whale thought it was another whale.
6: Well, the whale left firefighters on board in need of rescue. They had to be saved because with all that fire gear on, how do you swim with that on, Jim?
7: Well, you don't.
6: Okay.
7: It's very, very difficult.
6: Anyway, fire officials say that the Cataract fireboat was helping with July the 4th fireworks safety when it was hit by... a whale in Raritan Bay.
7: You'd probably shed that gear pretty fast.
6: On Saturday afternoon, I'm sure they did. Let me get the hell out of this gear. Firefighters realized that it was sinking, the boat was, and they said that the time, but, well, hey, Chief, what do we do? Get the hell off the boat. That's what you need.

0: yeah. do. Yeah.
1: And say goodbye to about $5,000 a year.
0: Oh, yeah.
1: That stuff's not cheap. It's going to the bottom, I'm going to the top.
0: A jet skier, another boat, and the Perth Amboy Marine Unit came to the rescue of the firefighters. And I'm not making light of the firefighters because, you know, these guys do a great job.
1: Well, that's a dangerous situation.
0: Yeah. But you've got... You've got all this stuff on you, and you maybe you're in 15 feet of water. You know, you got to shed it quick.
2: Yeah.
0: No doubt about it. And that's what mm-hmm. happened in Raritan, New Jersey. The situation involving the new heliport in Washington, D.C., I think it's going to cost $6 million, and it's going to be private funding.
2: Okay,
0: I'm trying to think of it's the helicopter company. What's the old line helicopter company?
2: There's Bell,
0: Sikorsky and
2: Sikorsky Bell.
0: Yeah. Anyway, they're paying for it.
2: Okay.
0: And you know, a lot of people don't realize that many of the things that Trump has had rebuilt have been paid for by private funds.
2: Right. Right.
0: And he said that the heliport right now is in bad shape.
2: Mm-hmm.
0: That, you know, the grass around it is dying.
2: Mm-hmm.
0: And so what they're doing is they're putting a new foundation down.
2: Right.
0: They're going to put a new emblem down. And it's really going to be something to be proud of. And I don't know why the Democrats are so angry about Trump rebuilding crap that needs to be rebuilt.
1: Mm-hmm. Well, again, I think many people miss the point. They hate Donald Trump.
0: Yeah.
1: You start with that and everything else makes sense.
0: Yeah, I think you're absolutely right. No doubt about it. Anyway, Tuesday morning, might have missed some birthdays yesterday because of the weekend. Some people had a long weekend.
1: Oh, we had a long list yesterday.
0: Yeah, I'm sure you did. And maybe a long list today. Who knows? But it's an anniversary or birthday day, as it is every day. You need to get in before 7 o'clock, so do it right now. KLVI Facebook Messenger, Fox News is next.
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4: With friends like these, I'm Chris Foster, Fox News. President Trump's arrived in Turkey for a two-day NATO summit, meeting with allies he accuses of being disloyal for insufficient support in the military operation against Iran and not paying enough for their own defense. NATO is investing $40 billion over the next 5 years in drone fighting technology.
5: We know these are crucial capabilities on the battlefield and vital to our shared security.
4: NATO Secretary General Mark Rutte. Iran's military has resumed attacks on commercial ships in the Strait of Hormuz.
6: The Iranian government has repeatedly stated that the only safe route through the strait is one it has approved. The ship set on fire by a projectile today was transiting near the coast of Oman. State TV says the liquefied natural gas tanker came under attack after ignoring warnings. Iran is suspected of attacking other ships that have sailed through that same area. Those strikes sparked retaliatory attacks by the United States. Iran then went after Gulf Arab neighbors in response.
4: Fox's Jonathan Savage. Maine Senate candidate Graham Platner has until next Monday to withdraw and let the state Democratic Party replace him on the ballot against incumbent Susan Collins. He is accused of drunkenly raping a woman 5 years ago.
7: While Platner called the sexual assault allegation by a woman who said they dated on and off false, GOP Senator Susan Collins said in a brief statement, the claim is appalling. Platner, in his video response, said he's assessing his candidacy.
8: We are taking the time to reflect on the best path forward.
7: Prominent Democrats pulled their endorsements of Platner, including Congressman Ro Khanna and Senators Chuck Schumer, Ruben Gallego, and Mark Kelly. Maine's Democratic Party also called for Platner to drop out. Grinnell Scott, Fox News.
4: Team USA's run at the World Cup soccer tournament comes to an end, beaten by Belgium 4-1 in the round of 16 last night in Seattle. 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
4: A Ukrainian woman identified as the main suspect in a bombing in Monaco last week is found shot dead in Ukraine. The bombing targeted a Ukrainian business tycoon with ties to Russia. He, the woman with him, and his son were injured. Now two men under investigation as accomplices in the bombing are in custody for the suspected bomber's murder. One, a Ukrainian intelligence officer, confessed and says he acted on his own without informing superiors. Raleigh, North Carolina's mayor is considering a curfew after what police call a teen takeover.
21: Mayor Janet Cowell telling local media that she's mulling the curfew for teens 17 and under after a series of shootings and chaotic events over the Independence Day weekend, saying in the interview that the city needs to talk with the youth, their parents, schools, and the broader community to understand the root causes and better coordinate strategies. An estimated 10,000 teenagers flooded Briar Creek and Glenwood South as businesses were forced to shut their doors to protect staff. Several fights broke out and 9 people were shot as thousands of teens swarmed into the commercial areas. All of the victims expected to survive. Sue Guzman, Fox News.
4: SpaceX officially joins the NASDAQ 100 this morning.
22: Elon Musk's artificial intelligence and rocket company will be joining the tech-heavy index ahead of the opening bell. The move comes just weeks after SpaceX's record-breaking IPO and follows new rules that aim to include newly public mega-cap companies sooner to the index. If investors hold some funds tied to the NASDAQ 100, they most likely will end up exposed to SpaceX, whether they like it or not. Mutual and exchange-traded funds with a collective $800 billion in assets track the index, and these funds were expected to buy shares of SpaceX after yesterday's closing bell. Hillary Barsky, Fox News.
4: Tech stocks are down ahead of the opening bell on Wall Street. Oil prices are up. And again, our top story, President Trump's arrived in Turkey for a 2-day NATO summit. I'm Chris Foster. This is Fox News.
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23: Please set your thermostats to 78 degrees.
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1: The fatal crash on Highway 105 blocking traffic at 7:05. Good morning. I'm Jim Love with KLVI News. Details after this.
2: Well, we've had lots of storms lately in southeast Texas. A lot of them producing lots of wind, 50 mile per hour gusts. And lots of heavy rains. Your roof may be compromised at this point. 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
1: Details are sketchy, but there was a fatal crash this morning on Highway 105 in Jefferson County. Again, the DPS confirmed that crash is fatal. Both lanes are shut down near Tram Road, according to TxDOT. Mm-hmm. So you might want to consider an alternate route.
2: Yeah, that's at Keith Road area, too. Keith becomes Tram on the other side of the road.
1: Yes, okay.
2: And that's a dangerous road. There have been several fatalities out there. You don't have good visibility is the main problem. The trees are right up on the road, and people are zipping 65 and 70 down that road. So it's dangerous.
1: Yeah, it is dangerous.
0: And we used to go, and when we went to Wildwood, we used to take that back road like that. And it's a shortcut, but it's very, very dangerous.
2: Very careful, yes.
1: And again, both directions, traffic shut down this morning. A murder trial that was to begin yesterday at the Jefferson County Courthouse has been reset to July 27th because of a witness conflict. Jordan Emerson appeared before Judge John Stevens to enter a plea, but instead asked for a new attorney, the judge denying that request, pointing out that case is almost 1,000 days old. He was indicted on a first-degree murder charge in 2023 in connection with the shooting death of Freddie Alford in the 1200 block of Fairway in Beaumont. And a second child-focused Houston healthcare provider is warning families about a private patient information hack. The Texas Hearing Institute notifying nearly 30,000 Texans this week after unauthorized network access was found this past spring. The exposed data includes names, social security numbers, financial information, and medical records. That case follows a separate breach at Bluefish Pediatrics, where over 41,000 Texans may have had personal or medical information exposed. Texas Hearing Institute is offering 2 years of free credit monitoring and identity theft protection. And again, Highway 105 is shut down, and that's near that Keith Road area near Tram Road. KLVI News Time is 7:09, and KLVI Sports is next.
0: Well, of course, big news this morning is the soccer team of the United States bowing out, losing to Belgium by the score of 4-1 last night. Belgium moving on to the Sweet 16, and they will take on the winner of the. They're going to take on Spain, I guess. Because Spain ended up beating Portugal.
2: Yeah.
0: And so Belgium moves along. Let's face it, Canada, America, North America, and, Canada, United States, I'm sorry, and Mexico, all three North American teams eliminated. But I think a good showing by the USA. Let me tell you, soccer is not our sport.
2: Mm.
0: Still to this day. We're using it. No, it's not. No, it's not. No, baseball is still America's sport.
2: Yeah.
0: Well, actually, football is.
2: Yeah, the better athletes tend to gravitate in that direction.
0: Yeah, but, with all due respect to the U.S. soccer team, hey, they got to the Sweet 16. What else can you ask for, right?
2: Yeah.
0: When you get to the Sweet 16 in basketball, that's considered the pinnacle of sports.
2: Mm-hmm.
0: Lamar will always hang their hat on the fact that they got to the Sweet 16.
2: Didn't they get to the Elite Eight one time?
0: Well, the Lady Cardinals got to the Elite Eight.
2: Cardinals, okay.
0: Yeah, they got to the Elite Eight. They sure did.
2: Yeah.
0: No Elite Eights last night for the Astros. 12-11, they lose to the Washington Nationals. But they are only three games back in the American League West. Let me see. Rangers had the night off. And as far as any of the other teams involved last night, did Seattle play? Let's see. No, Seattle did not play. Milwaukee over St. Louis, the Diamondbacks over San Diego, and the Dodgers, they're like the Timex watch. They just keep on ticking. They beat the Rockies last night. They're 12 up over the Padres in the National League West. Braves lead the East, and the Brewers lead the Central. Of course, in the American League, it's the Tampa Bay Rays, who lose to the Yankees last night, by the way, at Yankee Stadium, leading the pack there, and the Chicago White Sox leading the Central, and we mentioned Seattle leading the West. That is a look at our morning sports, brought to you by the folks over at Merit Advisory Partners. Something to remember when it comes to whether it's gold or silver or 401ks or the stock market. 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You only retire once, but they've helped thousands retire successfully. 212-9696. 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
0: The wreck of the old 95.
2: Yeah, old 95, yeah. 95 is kind of our boundary for heat. It's above 95. That's truly hot, and we'll be flirting with that again today in the 95 range. We had a few 96s, 97s scattered around yesterday. Another hot forecast. Not much breeze either. Get a little bit in the afternoon late. A little sea breeze kind of kicks in a little bit. And some folks will cool off from thunderstorm activity. It'll be widely scattered next few days, 20, 30%. Up in the 40% range by Saturday and Sunday. Again, those highs near 95, our lows in the mid to upper 70s, and we'll look for temperatures to change very little heading through the weekend. The tropics, very, very quiet as well. And right now we're at 79 degrees, almost up to 80. Some late breaking news. The Iranians are at it again. They just attacked a ship from Qatar. And one from Saudi.
0: Yeah, they just
1: peace
0: can't be
1: in
0: happy.
1: Our time. And it is interesting to me how they turn on their fellow Muslims.
2: Yeah.
1: It's always interesting to me.
2: Yeah, it is.
0: Yeah, I mean, it's all of their best friends are now no longer their best friends. Mm-mm.
1: And their best friends allow it.
0: And their best friends allow it.
1: I wonder at what
0: you know, you walk up and you slap your best friend in the face, and they say, that's okay.
2: No, I'll take another one.
0: Yeah, I'll take another one.
1: If there will be a point where the best friends say, okay, we've had enough.
2: I don't know. A lot of them have been hit so far, nothing.
0: I think their scare tactics are still pretty effective in that part of the world.
2: Well, the bottom line is they'll lie.
0: Yeah, you know, that's it. Yeah. No doubt about it. Can't believe a word they say.
2: Well, lips are moving, they're lying.
0: That's right. I love that line. Yeah. As old as the hills, but it still works fine.
2: Very true.
0: Okay, last call for birthdays, anniversaries. If you've got a birthday, wait a minute. We stopped that at 7 o'clock. What am I talking about? Birthdays, anniversaries been over for 15 minutes. We'll come up and tell you about them in a minute, but we do take a time out from News Talk Radio AM 560 KLVI.
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0: Four people killed in Cleveland, three of them police officers, and one suspect. Same thing down in Raleigh, North Carolina, except the mayor of Raleigh has said, you know what? I think we're going to have a curfew. And
1: old school, huh?
0: Yes, yes. And this is, Raleigh is a city of probably 600,000 people.
1: Pretty good sized town. Yeah.
0: Yeah. And, you know, we used to have curfews.
1: Oh, yeah. Remember the commercials?
0: Yes.
1: It's 10 o'clock.
0: The new unopposed mayoral candidate, is it Janice George in Washington, D.C.? Mm-hmm. She wants the kids out on the street again. Mm-hmm. We need the kids out on the street.
1: Why?
0: Maybe they'll harmonize and have a hit song.
1: No,
0: or maybe they'll kill 15 or 20 people.
1: Yeah.
0: You know, you're going to have a curfew because people under 16 can't be trusted.
1: Mm-hmm.
0: Unfortunately, people my age at 16 couldn't be trusted, but it wasn't nearly as bad then as it is now. We weren't looking to kill people.
1: Well,
0: now they're looking to kill people.
2: And I really think 16 is not to be trusted. But, of course, the problem is you can have all the curfews you want. You have to catch them first.
1: Right.
2: They ignore curfews.
1: And parents have to be involved. Apparently, they don't care.
2: The real issue is parents, your kids. The curfews will, will catch a few folks, but not effective. I mean, parents have got to parent.
1: Yeah. I can't even imagine a 16-year-old being, in my day, being out after 10 o'clock. It didn't happen.
2: Oh, it just didn't. Well, and I can't imagine my parents knowing.
1: Being aware.
2: Where I was.
1: Yeah.
2: Now, I will say, like all teenagers,
1: sometimes I was
2: at the library, but at the same time, no angel, but at the same time, my parents were involved.
1: Right.
2: I think today's parents sometimes don't want to be bothered.
1: Yeah.
0: Well, I work out at the gym, and my workouts now are pretty much restricted to the treadmill and some very, very light exercises with the bars. But you look at the bars, and the bars that we use never bend.
1: Mm.
0: They are stationary.
1: Yep.
0: No matter how hard you grip them, no matter how much weight is on them, when you pull them down or lift them up, they do not bend. And over the years, we have allowed the laws to bend. It used to be the law was a strict bar code. You broke the law, you were punished.
1: Mm-hmm.
0: You went to jail.
1: Right.
0: There was no 6 and 5. You went to jail. Now, there is no bail to get out of jail. And I'm not trying to take poetic license here. I'm just saying what is actually true. You have been able to bend the law to your own personal satisfaction. The Charlie Kirk thing now. Well, I really don't know if this guy killed Charlie Kirk. We got it on TV.
1: Yeah, it's pretty obvious.
0: It's pretty obvious. Well, I don't know. The judge is not going to allow that particular provision to be used in court. And we're not going to allow him to wear convict clothes because people might think he's a convict.
1: Yeah.
0: Come on, man.
1: Mm.
0: What the hell is going on with the law?
1: Yeah.
0: It's unbelievable.
1: We talked about it yesterday. This here is about a year since the since the assassination, and we're still barely even in the first moments of the court trial.
2: Well, yeah. What amazes me is that apparently we're having a hearing to determine to go forward.
0: And yes.
2: So obviously we're going to go forward.
1: Yeah.
0: We're not going forward.
1: But at a snail's pace.
2: Why are you not,
1: move this thing on down the road.
0: 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Is today the 7th?
2: Today is the 7th.
0: The 7th. Yes. I got it right. 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
9: In the 2026 FIFA World Cup, Belgium ended the United States' run last night with a dominating 4-1 win. It was the fourth time in the past five World Cups that the U.S. has exited at this stage. The only exception was in 2018 when they did not qualify. Belgium will now play Spain in the quarterfinals. In the earlier game, it was Spain who topped Portugal on a late goal to win 1-0. Two games today, Argentina-Egypt at noon Eastern and Switzerland-Colombia at 4. And in baseball, the Kansas City Royals did something yesterday that is statistically rarer than a perfect game. They scored in every inning in their blowout win over Philly 15-1. They became the 21st team to do so in baseball history. There have been 27 perfect games. I'm Andy West with your iHeartRadio Sports Report.
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1: What's up, y'all? I'm Cheryl Swoops, WNBA champ, three-time Olympian, and Basketball Hall of Famer.
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3: Top of the birthdays, and Mr. Okay. Love is here.
5: Thank you for that introduction.
3: Yes, and a very, very good job, I am assured you will do.
5: Oh, but don't feel any pressure. Hazley Beard is one in Vider. Abby Sun, 17, in Vider. And let's see, what else? Oh, Barry Scruggs, 61, in Port Arthur. Sabrina James, 28, in Beaumont. Cheyenne Lunksford is 23 in Nederland. And Elisa Simmons is 62 in Silsby. Elizabeth Kane, 42, in Lumberton. And Braden Arsenault, 3, in Nederland. Elizabeth Lyons is 5 in Sour Lake. And Reagan Rawls is 1 in Bevel Oaks.
3: Well, we had a pretty good list today then.
5: Had a great, yeah, not as big as yesterday, but yeah. A good list. And today's winner, Reagan Rawls, 1 in Bevel Oaks.
3: Reagan
5: Rawls. And again, all they need do, Reagan will probably not be doing.
3: Yeah, yeah, Reagan, catch him on.
6: Yeah, he'll have his hands all over that one.
5: Yeah, send us a picture, too.
6: Yeah.
3: Can you see that cake just all over him, you know?
5: Yeah, oh, exactly. Yeah, Kelby, I
3: look at Reagan's face.
5: Yeah, please send us a picture. And what need they do, Al?
3: 832-4342. That's 832-4342. After 9 o'clock, please. And caller at 10th is where you're going to be picking up the birthday cake. Get them on the phone after 9. Tell them what kind of cake you want. Pick it up between 2 and 6 today. And a happy birthday to you, Reagan, from News Talk Radio AM 560 KLVR. The people over at St. Elizabeth yesterday were so great. I'm going to have my surgery over at Spine Tech on 11th Street, but I had to get my pre-op stuff over there. And one of the young ladies who was giving me my chest x-ray, her name was Kerrigan. Kerrigan. Mm-hmm. I had never heard that name before. And I thought, what a great name that is.
6: Yeah.
3: And I told the young lady, very, very, very attractive young lady, I said, that is just an absolutely gorgeous name. Kerrigan. Sounds Irish. Or at least sounds Irish to me. Anyway, 7:30 at News Talk Radio KLVI. I ran into a guy over at Office Depot. It's been about three weeks ago. And he said, well, you know what? This is worth saving. Because we have Fox News coming up next. And I don't want to be rushed on this. Fox News is next at 7:30. We're back with local news.
7: Fox News, I'm CJ Papa. President Trump arriving in Turkey, where he was met by that nation's leader, President Erdogan, as he stood above Air Force One.
8: President Trump expected to allow Turkey back into the F-35 stealth fighter jet program. Israeli Prime Minister Benjamin Netanyahu, currently the only country, Israel, that operates the F-35 in the Middle East, does not want to see Erdogan receive these jets.
7: Fox's Lucas Thomason in Ankara. Russia's war in Ukraine will also be on the agenda. Ukraine's President Vladimir Zelensky speaking at the summit.
9: I want to emphasize this. Unlike Putin, we are not fighting this war for pleasure or for geopolitics. Russia brought this war to Ukraine.
7: Zelensky will meet with President Trump, who said yesterday he believes Russia's President Putin is under pressure to end the war. 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
5: And officers in the DPS on the scene of an accident on 105 in Jefferson County. Now, earlier, both directions of traffic shut down near Tram Road on 105, according to TxDOT. We do not have a late update. If you're in that area, want to shoot us a message on KLVI Facebook Messenger, we'll be glad to pass that along. But again, there was a fatality involved in that accident, plus traffic shutdowns. Alternate route is recommended. A murder trial that was to begin yesterday at the Jefferson County Courthouse has been reset to July 27th because of a witness conflict. Jordan Edmondson appeared before Judge John Stevens to enter a plea, but instead asked for a new attorney. The judge denied that request, pointing out the case is almost 1,000 days old. He was indicted on a first-degree murder charge in 2023 in connection with the shooting death of Freddie Alford in the 1200 block of Fairway in Beaumont. A second child-focused Houston health provider is warning families after private patient information was exposed by hackers. The Texas Hearing Institute is notifying nearly 30,000 Texans this week after an unauthorized breach was detected. The case follows a separate breach at Bluefish Pediatrics, where over 41,000 Texans may have had personal or medical information exposed. Texas Hearing Institute offering 2 years of free credit monitoring and identity theft protection. KLVI News Time is 7:35, and KLVI Weather is next.
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3: July weather. No yes, surprise.
6: Sir. Yes, sir. Well, a little late information, by the way, in that wreck out there. I just got some late information. Okay. Maybe closed until noon.
5: Is that both lanes?
6: Yes, apparently.
5: Okay.
6: Yeah, so I don't even head out that way. I guess
3: you're going to take...
6: Keith Road 105, basically, is where the accident occurred. So.
3: Yeah.
6: That's been a bad spot. We've had several fatals over the last year at that location, so that's unfortunate.
3: Yeah.
6: Yes. So it'll be a little hard to get to Sour Lake. You just have to go back the old Highway 90 and up 326 route, probably. Probably
3: yeah.
6: The best way to head out that way.
5: The best way,
6: yeah.
5: Indeed.
6: All right. Weather right now, not bad. We have a little thunderstorms popped up. Get this heating starting going. They start firing, and we got one right now in the Bridge City area back down toward the north end of Sabine Lake. Fair amount of lightning with that one. It's moving slowly toward the northeast. If you're around Orange, particularly the West Orange area, you might see a little bit of that coming up your way. But other storms will pop up today. Coverage around 20 to 30%. So most areas will stay dry. There will be exceptions, of course. Highs will be up into the middle 90s. Our low tonight, upper 70s. Pretty much the same weather for tomorrow. And then by the weekend, looks like the shower activity will ramp up a little bit more. So a little more active by Saturday and Sunday. And right now, we're at 80 under partly cloudy skies.
3: Jack's Packet, 4505 Calder, Beaumont. As advertised, we went by and picked up a couple of fillets for the 4th of July and actually sat down and had a really, really great, great dinner. And we just remarked, we said, you know, these fillets are even more tender than the last time. I said, oh, that, wait a minute. That's what we said the last time. They are the most tender, succulent steaks that you will ever, ever have. And you don't need to take my word for it. Just take your taste buds for it. Once you try them, you will agree that these are the best steaks ever. This is why people drive 50 and 55 miles away from Jack's Packet just to pick up their steaks. And, you know, a lot of them pick up six or eight at a time, and then they're good for, you know, a month or so, whatever it is. But if you just want one or two or three or four, it doesn't make any difference at all. And our ribeyes and of course, our great ground chuck and everything else. And all of the great dinners that you get at Jack's Packet, 4505 Calder Avenue in Beaumont. 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
3: 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So I'm coming out of Office Depot over here at Parkdale, and I love the little girls over there. One of them's a regular listener and never fails to tell me about it. And folks, very, very nice. And I'm walking out, and I'm at the sidewalk. I'm just about 4 feet away from my car. And the guy said, listen to your show every morning. I said, I certainly appreciate that. Thank you very, very much. And he said, you know what changed us? What really... all the crime and the harassment and everything is all about. And he said, you know when that started? I said, why? When? He said, with the Beatles. I said, what the hell are you talking about? And he looked at me and he said, I beg your pardon. I said, what the hell are you talking about? Are you crazy? He said, I beg your pardon? I said, the Beatles? The Beatles started this? Well, yeah, the Beatles and Rolling Stones. I said, I got to get to my car.
6: Yeah.
3: I'm not going to waste valuable breath with something like that.
4: It's those rockers.
3: It's that rock and roll music,
4: they
3: damn it.
4: Hair grow.
3: That's right. Every one of them. And I thought, you know.
6: Of course, we now say it's the rappers. So, you know, everybody has their.
4: Everybody, every generation.
3: Well, every generation has it.
4: Right.
3: It's people. People with two legs and two arms.
4: Yeah, it's
3: people. That's what it is.
4: It is people, because people are responsible for themselves.
3: Yes.
4: I don't care what your outside influences are. They certainly have impact, and I'm never denying that. But you are responsible for your own actions.
3: A new law in Illinois is designed to guard the residents of that state from harmful advancements in artificial intelligence. Governor J.B. Pritzker signed into effect the Artificial Intelligence Safety Measure Act yesterday. I don't know what this is going to do.
4: I like it. I like the idea. We need to be very careful of artificial intelligence.
3: Yeah.
4: I do find it, however, somewhat meaningless because AI will figure a way around it. What are you legislating here exactly?
3: Well, that's exactly right. What are you going to legislate?
4: Because they're demanding that they be more open with their AI. But, of course, private companies don't want to be open about what they're developing.
3: Right.
4: And I will tell you, it's a laudable effort. We've got to do something. But I don't know what that is. And AI sort of frightens me.
3: Well, I got a message.
4: Where it's going.
3: I got a message. I think it was Friday. Friday, maybe Saturday. And I said, what? I got this message, and it didn't make any sense to me, other than the fact that they said Mr. Caldwell.
4: Got it.
3: And I thought, well, how do you know, well, Mr. Caldwell? And they were talking about something that was very personal.
4: Mm-hmm.
3: And I had never talked to these people or heard of this company in my life.
4: Mm-hmm.
3: And they were talking to me about the necessity for calling them back immediately.
6: Oh, it's urgent, and just run from that.
3: Your balls are going to fall off or something. Yeah. I don't know what it is. You know.
4: Something serious.
3: Yes. Get a picture of that. But, you know, I'm sitting there and I'm saying, now, where did this come from? Where did this come from?
4: I've only had a couple of those, and I will ask sort of off-the-wall questions, and that usually throws it. It's not programmed for certain things, and that's when you know it's AI.
6: Yeah.
4: If I'm not sure. And frankly, I'm pretty good.
3: Well, I think when I screamed at them, it maybe scared them off because all of a sudden they went away.
6: Yeah.
3: I said, well, the third time I said, who is this? I said it with vocal intensity. As I have been wont to do.
4: Were there some verbs added in that request to who is?
6: Yes, were you being descriptive?
3: Yes.
4: Descriptive?
6: Yeah.
3: Yeah, that's usually what I do. Usually about the count of three.
4: Yeah.
3: If you don't tell me who you are at the count of three, I usually unload on
6: Time's
3: you.
6: Time's up.
4: Okay, yeah, time is up.
3: Must be time for sports. Astros 12-11 last night. So at this point in time, it really doesn't matter.
6: It doesn't.
3: Because you're only three games back.
6: Yeah.
3: You're three games under 500, and you're right there in the mix.
6: This may go to the last part of September.
3: Oh, yeah. It could be all the way.
6: Yeah.
3: The Western Division of the American League, and I know people are saying, why do you say that every sportscast? Because it's true.
6: Very weak.
3: It's very, very weak division, and you got the Seattle Mariners, the Los Angeles Angels, the Texas Rangers, the Houston Astros, and there's somebody else in there. I can't think of who it is.
6: Sacramento Athletics.
3: That's who it is. That's right.
6: Yeah.
3: The Sacramento Athletics. Yeah. And, you know, it's just right now, it doesn't really make any difference because the other divisions are playing so far ahead of them.
6: Yeah.
3: As is evidenced last night by Washington, who's in third place in the National League East. And they put 12 runs on the Astros last night.
6: Mm-hmm.
3: But as I said, the Astros still only three games back. Rangers had the night off. United States soccer team losing to Belgium by the score of 4-1. Belgium scored first. And I think it was actually 1-1 at one point.
6: It was.
3: And then it was 2-1, then 3-1, and then 4-1. The last goal coming in the last seconds, just to, you know. But it was a big victory for Belgium. And it's, you know, it's been 24 years since the United States has gotten past the Sweet 16. Soccer is still, no matter what anybody tells you, soccer's the best, soccer's the best. Well, maybe it is. But it's not the unification sport in America. It's still not there. There are still many people who just do not recognize soccer as a major sport. When do we ever talk about soccer? We don't ever talk about it until it's the World Cup.
6: As much as hockey.
3: Yeah. The same thing, you know.
6: Yeah.
3: Now, hockey's a big deal up north.
6: Right.
3: You know, you get up to where my relatives are, and, you know, they're all, you know, well, we're Chicago Blackhawk fans. I say, who?
6: Yeah. Yeah. Who are they?
3: Are they related to the Chicago Bears?
6: Yeah.
3: You know?
6: Right.
3: But soccer is just still not that sport. It is coming, and it will be that way maybe someday. But it is a sport that was known as football, F-U-T-B-O-L, organized in Europe.
6: Mm-hmm.
3: Football, as we know it, 1867 in this country. And it's still the number one sport.
6: Mm-hmm.
3: They say baseball's the number one sport. I'm sorry. Football's the number one sport.
6: Oh, yeah.
3: And, you know, you got to realize that the season for football is only about 14 to 15 weeks long.
6: Yes, it's short.
3: But it commands the most attention.
6: It does.
3: 7:52, we need to see the Goldust Twins, and they're here.
6: Yeah.
3: Greg Bostwick, yes, Jim Love, right, talking about those dusty

0: though.
1: Yeah.
0: Which just proves that we're not good we don't predict well.
1: There you go. Yeah. prognosticator.
0: Yes, a prognosticator. 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
6: Three staccato cries of Mayday and an eyewitness report of a mid-air explosion is about all that is known this morning of the British Columbia air disaster, which yesterday claimed 52 lives.
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0: The Texas Stock Exchange ready to open up.
1: That just amazes me. I'm not sure how that works.
0: Texas Stock Exchange up and running. Now, they're based out of Dallas, and they're planning, they're going to phase this in gradually over the rest of the month and going live. They actually went live yesterday.
1: But does that mean I can buy like SpaceX?
0: No, you can't buy yet. It'll be the first of the year before individuals can buy.
1: But it would be the same stocks I would buy maybe on the New York Exchange?
0: Yeah. Approved broker dealership stocks, banks, trading firms. They will trade test the stocks at first. The symbol for thousands of stocks and other equities will come online through the end of July. So looks like Texas is right in the mix. Fox News is next.
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3: Talk in Turkey. I'm Chris Foster, Fox News. President Trump is in Ankara for a two-day NATO summit. The alliance announces billions of dollars in multinational arms deals as the president keeps up the pressure for Europe to spend more on its own defense. And he's met with Turkey's President Erdogan today.
4: Right from the beginning, good chemistry. We've had a very special relationship. Turkey has become, under the president, a very powerful country militarily.
3: There's some downtime next and a social dinner with the other world leaders. A hearing resumes in 2 hours in Utah about whether there's enough evidence to try Tyler Robinson for the conservative activist Charlie Kirk's murder.
5: Former State Bureau of Investigations agent David Hull testified that as they looked into the murder of Charlie Kirk last September, they were reviewing footage of what they believed to be the suspect's vehicle when they found out someone was turning themselves in.
6: And did you, at that point in time, did you receive a name from Washington County?
7: Yes, we did.
6: And what was that name?
7: Tyler Robinson.
5: Earlier in the day, Officer Chris Bagley testified he suspected the shooting came from the top of a building on the Utah Valley University campus, and dispatch confirmed someone had been seen on the roof.
8: The individual stood up after the shooting and ran northeast on the top of the Losi building.
5: Kirk's widow, Erica, and his parents are attending the hearing this week. Jessica Rosenthal, Fox News.
3: Team USA's World Cup dreams are dashed with a 4-1 loss to Belgium in their round of 16 match in Seattle. Fox Sports commentator Tyler Terrence.
9: Every single player showed up and had their worst game of the tournament individually, and it looked like that collectively, and it was such a gut punch for what otherwise was a perfect tournament for the U.S.
3: 2002 men's team was the last to make it this far before losing in the quarterfinals. Maine Senate candidate Graham Plattner was told to withdraw from the race by Senate leaders in the state's Democratic Party. He's accused of rape by a woman he was dating off and on 5 years ago. He denies it and says it'll take time off from the campaign for now. 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
3: A Paris appeals court has shortened a ban on French far-right political leader Marie Le Pen's ban on holding office. And now she can run for president next year, but she'd have to campaign from home, monitored with an ankle bracelet, serving out the rest of her sentence. Le Pen and other members of her national party were convicted last year of misusing European Parliament funds. Hamas offers to hand over authority in Gaza.
12: Hamas says it's dissolving the body that's governed Gaza for nearly two decades, with senior members resigning, though some technical and professional personnel would remain to run the Palestinian enclave's day-to-day affairs. Hamas describing this decision as evidence of its commitment to Gaza's reconstruction after years of war, but it did not say whether it plans to disarm or hand over security to an international force. It has offered to hand over control of the strip to a U.S.-backed Palestinian committee, the National Committee for the Administration of Gaza. President Trump's Board of Peace, which oversees that committee, says it'll assess the impact of the move based on actions, not promises. Lillian Wu, Fox News.
3: Four states are in court seeking more than $1 trillion in penalties from Facebook and Instagram parent company Meta.
13: Meta Platform says California, Colorado, Kentucky, and New Jersey are seeking $1.4 trillion in penalties over claims that the company designed Facebook and Instagram to be addictive to children. The social media giant also says the states accused Meta of withholding information from the public about the harms the apps pose to young users. An August trial is set in California over claims brought by the four states. Meta says the penalty the states are seeking is close to the company's market capitalization of around $1.5 trillion and that the amount is unsupported by the evidence. 29 states have sued Meta in federal court, most alleging violations of the Children's Online Privacy Protection Act.
3: Fox's Tanya J. Powers. There are flash flood watches in New England, the Mid-Atlantic, and parts of the Appalachians today. I'm Chris Foster, Fox News.
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21: Please set your thermostats to 78 degrees.
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21: Please set your thermostats to 78 degrees.
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0: a fatal accident blocking Highway 105 this morning at 8:07. Good morning. I'm Jim Love with KLVI News. Details after this.
1: 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It's about the easiest thing that you've ever done. Just punch in the numbers, and that way if you ever need us, and it may be never, that's okay. We won't take up much space. Just one little number. But boy, if you ever need us, bingo, bango, we're ready there to help you. Because we've done that for better than a half century. It's not our first rodeo. Been around a long time. Licensed not only in Texas, but in Louisiana too. Cover a lot of territory. A lot of people, a lot of problems taken care of with anything industrial, commercial, as well as residential. And your home is very important to you, very important to us. So when you have an electrical problem or even an electrical question, Neutron, 719-5656. I've used them for better than 16 years because at Neutron, the lights are always on.
0: The DPS on the scene of an accident that occurred earlier this morning, that is a fatality accident, and traffic is shut down on both lanes on Highway 105. We're told it could be as late as noon before that lanes are reopened. You are advised to use an alternate route. Again, that's Highway 105 near Tram Road this morning, the scene of a fatal accident. A murder trial that was to begin yesterday at the Jefferson County Courthouse has been reset to July 27th because of a witness conflict. Jordan Edmondson appeared before Judge John Stevens to enter a plea, but instead asked for a new attorney. The judge denied that request, pointing out that case is almost 1,000 days old. Edmondson was indicted on a first-degree murder charge in 2023 in connection with the shooting death of Freddie Alford in the 1200 block of Fairway in Beaumont. And Toyota building a second manufacturing line near their plant in San Antonio. This move announced by Governor Greg Abbott, who says the $3.5 billion capital investment will create 2,000 new jobs. When it's finished, the expansion doubles their existing manufacturing footprint in San Antonio. The second line allows the car maker to transition Tacoma pickup production from Mexico and move it to Texas over an approximate four-year period. KLVI News Time is 8:10, and KLVI Sports is next.
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1: Argentina and Egypt will wrap up the Sweet 16 this afternoon. Of course, the U.S. knocked off by Belgium 4-1, and Spain knocks off Portugal last night as we get down to the nitty-gritty in the World Soccer Cup. United States, a good run. They have not been past the Sweet 16 since 2002, so it's been 24 years since they've cracked the Sweet 16, but still a great effort by the team last night. Astros, 12-11 losers last night to the Washington Nationals. Didn't hurt. They're only three games back, three games under 500. Rangers had the night off, and action will begin again tonight in the major leagues with a full schedule underway. Sports this morning brought you away by the folks over at Debs Messina's, Larry's and Amini's. Debs in the St. Charles Center. And, of course, college at Phelan. There are two locations. Messina's on Magnolia, over in Port Arthur. Larry's on Memorial. Amini's on Gulfway Drive. Tell you what, that I want to talk about their wine selection. Went in there the other day and talked to Gerald and said, I want to get a couple of bottles of your really good, fine Chianti. We're not going to drink the swamp water anymore, you know. It's either drink the good wine or leave everything to the kids. So we've decided to drink the good wine. And the good wine, the good Chianti. So he brought out the two bottles. He said, this one is more expensive than this one, but this one, less expensive, is the better buy and the better taste. 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We know the difference between good and great, costly and affordable. That makes the difference, and that's why we've been around for better than 50 years. Five locations, six brothers, serving you for a half a century. Hope you have a good day. Our Market Basket Weather with Greg Boswick is next.
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5: This is Lee Habib, host of Our American Stories. On our next episode, a man shares his moving story of immigrating to America and trading gang life in Chicago for marine life on Paris Island. 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
1: Well, tell you what, it is July, and that means the 90s.
2: It is, and that's just typical. We should be around 92, 93 this time of year. You get up to 95, though, and you say, oh, it's only 2 degrees. I feel every bit of them when it gets in for that range. Go from 93 to 95, it's noticeable. And we'll have that again today in that general ballpark. Look for low temperature tonight down to the mid to upper 70s. Coverage of rain is only about 20 to 30%. We have one little thunderstorm going on right now around Orange as moving over into across the river here very shortly over into western parts of Calcasieu Parish. A little bit of lightning with that, but it'll be pretty widely scattered. Should pick up a little bit by Saturday and Sunday. And right now we have partly cloudy skies, 82 degrees.
1: 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That's 234-7088. Had to call him yesterday afternoon to ask one more question about what I have coming up with them. They've been around a long time. They're open 8:30 to 4 daily, and they deal in getting rid of pain. Any kind of peripheral neuropathy, any kind of neurosurgery, any kind of back pain. I think if you have back pain, if you have neuropathy, you know it's not a pleasant day unless you're getting some relief. True. It's just not a good day. And we're not about bad days. We're about good days. We're about getting relief. Love to show you some videos of very, very successful surgeries that have just been implemented that amaze people once they take a look at these and see for themselves just how the cures can be accomplished. And that is why Dr. Lowe and Dr. Khan and the folks over at the Spine Tech invite you to come on by and take a look at our videos and take a look, sit down and talk to us about your pain and how it can get rid of it. 234-7088. 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
9: 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Romelu Lukaku! The exclamation point for Belgium!
8: 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Belgium, meanwhile, meets Spain in Friday's quarterfinals.
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1: Twenty minutes after 8 o'clock with Jim Love, Greg Bostwick, Al Caldwell, Tuesday morning. I always get a picture when Jim does the Lewis Yazoo lawnmower commercials. Once in a while, I get a picture of my father mowing the lawn when we still lived in New York. And, of course, this was one of the old hand lawnmowers. There was no motor or anything.
2: We call those real mowers.
1: It was called real mowers.
2: Yeah, R-E-E-L.
0: Had the reel on it.
2: It was work.
1: Yeah.
2: Pushing that thing.
1: And I remember my brother had gotten out of the Army, and he was there with his main squeeze and wanted to get a picture. Wanted my dad to take a picture of them with that Kodak camera that we had. Mm-hmm. So my dad quit mowing and put his glasses down on the front of the lawnmower. Uh-oh. And took the picture. And then gave the camera back to my mom and promptly started mowing.
2: Well, there goes the glasses.
1: With his glasses, yes.
0: There they went.
2: Yep, chomp, chomp.
1: And I just remember. And he said, well, they're going to be okay. And he picked them up, and they were like 900
2: shards,
1: pieces.
2: Yeah.
1: He says, I think we can fix these. No. Hell yeah, you can. There's a story this morning that reminds me of my dad. It is from Mankato, Minnesota. Police in Mankato, along with the attorney general, are taking legal action after accusing some Mankato residents of putting rat poison in their backyard to keep dogs away.
2: Hmm. Oh, bad.
1: And yeah, the lawsuit filed by the agricultural commissioner. This is the most horrible thing that you can do if you have dogs in your backyard, mm-hmm, is to put rat poison back there.
2: That's not good.
1: When I was barely 5 years old, my dad, and that was the only dog our family had because my mother did not allow dogs. Mm-hmm. It was my dad's dog. His name was Rex. My dad would come in at midnight from the railroad, and as long as he would just pat Rex on the head and say, good boy, Rex, he was okay sleeping outside for the rest of the night. Mm-hmm. That's when he lived down on Long Island. If my dad failed to pet him, he'd howl all night. And one day, we found him out in the backyard. and he was dead. Mm. And my dad knew what happened, and he took him to the vet, and they had him operated on, and he was full of ground glass.
2: Oh, wow.
1: Which had been put into ground meat by the guy who lived down the road.
2: Boy, that's a nasty guy.
1: And I remember my brother and my dad, myself, going down there, and my dad telling that man, he said, for 2 cents, I'd cut your throat. It scared me at the time.
2: Yeah, yeah.
1: For hearing my dad talk like that.
2: Mm-hmm.
1: But he was so outraged, never raised his voice.
2: Mm-hmm.
1: And we walked away, and that was it. My dad never had another dog.
2: Yeah.
1: But it just reminded me how cruel that some people can be to animals.
2: Mm-hmm.
1: And how that we just, if you have an animal or your next-door neighbor has an animal, please be kind.
2: You know, a lot of times it's a stepping stone to killing people.
1: Yes.
2: A lot of these mass murders, they start out experimenting on animals.
1: This is what the young people do many, many times.
2: Yeah.
1: By the way, that Texas Stock Exchange, I made a mistake. It will be open to the public the last day of July.
0: That's what I was thinking.
1: July 31st.
0: Earlier. Yeah, but I still don't quite comprehend, does that mean all the stocks I could buy on the New York Exchange?
1: Yeah. No, I think it's just the in Texas.
2: Texas-centric?
1: Texas-centric, yeah. But it is a step forward. I mean, let's face it, aside from Alaska, it is the biggest state in the union.
2: Mm-hmm.
1: And Texas is first in so many things. And so once again, they are first again. And our economy is good. And there are so many good things happening in Texas right now that it's not hard to figure out why so many people are migrating to the state. And especially to Central Texas and the Republic of Texas, which, of course, is otherwise known as the city of Austin.
2: Mm-hmm.
1: Tennessee is putting a verified stamp of authenticity on its vacation ads to fight back against fake AI-generated travel pictures. The State Tourism Department is launching the new stamp that shows that Tennessee is a good place to visit, not a bad place, as some AI ads are now depicting it as.
0: So is somebody doing anti-Tennessee ads?
1: Okay. The move followed a new study showing that 9% of travelers failed to pick out real photos when showed side-by-side companion fake photos.
0: And I must say, if it is a outdoor scene,
1: yeah,
0: I get it. I get it. I have a huge amount of, I probably can't pick them out.
1: Well, and because 75% of Americans refuse to book a trip without seeing pictures first, state officials say that they will attach location information to their marketing photos to prove that the destination really exists.
0: Or that it is as pretty as it is purported to be.
1: Absolutely.
0: And that's
1: right.
0: The real problem with AI. It can make it look like something out of National Geographic. And you get there, and maybe the stream isn't that color, and maybe a lot of things aren't quite like they seem.
1: That's right.
0: And that's a problem. You know,
1: yeah, it is.
0: Talk about AI. Where are we going with it?
1: Yep. 27 after 8 o'clock. Take a break from News Talk Radio AM 560 KLVI.
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9: 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Romelu Lukaku. The exclamation point for Belgium.
16: 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Belgium, meanwhile, meets Spain in Friday's quarterfinals.
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28: News. I'm Therese Crowley. President Trump in talks with Turkish President Erdogan, who's hosting the NATO summit on the balance of power in the Middle East, NATO and Russia's Ukraine war. Ukraine tipping the balance there with drone strikes, hitting Russian oil plants 200 times, knocking out 40% of Russia's refining, says President Zelensky.
29: Ukrainian drones broke through Russia's defenses and struck a Russian oil refinery in Siberia. And this is not an exception. It's the new reality.
28: President Trump says both sides want to end it. Maine Senate Democrat candidate Graham Plattner being urged to drop out 1 week to the deadline after new credible allegations from a former girlfriend that he raped her. Democrat Ro Khanna pulling his endorsement. Senators Gillibrand and Chuck Schumer pulling his campaign cash. 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
0: I'm Jim Love. A KLVI News update is next.
1: You know, I think when it comes to burgers, we all like juicy. We all like juicy. We don't like dry. You like your hamburger to be juicy. And the juiciest hamburger around is the one over at Daddy-O's. Call her at Lucas and Beaumont, 8745 Memorial in Port Arthur. It's that way because we make it that way, and we don't make it until you order it. Now, that makes good sense. If we don't make it until you order it, it's not going to be dried out. That's why it's juicy. And that's why it's good, because of the Nolan Ryan beef. It just makes it a lot better when you have good beef and it's cooked to your perfection. That's why our burger is so special, with that freshly baked bun and whatever you want on the inside, at Daddy-O's in Beaumont and Port Arthur.
0: An accident this morning has blocked Highway 105. That is a fatality accident, shutting down 105, both lanes near Tram Road. As that accident is cleared, it happened earlier this morning. Again, a fatality accident, Highway 105 shut down both lanes near Tram Road. And a murder trial that was to begin yesterday at the Jefferson County Courthouse has been reset to July 27th because of a witness conflict. Jordan Edmondson appeared before Judge John Stevens to enter a plea, but instead asked for a new attorney. The judge denied that request, pointing out the case is almost 1,000 days old. He was indicted on a first-degree murder charge in 2023 in connection with the shooting death of Freddie Alford in the 1200 block of Fairway in Beaumont. A second child-focused Houston health provider is warning families after private patient information was exposed by hackers. The Texas Hearing Institute is notifying nearly 30,000 Texans this week after unauthorized network access was found this past spring. The exposed data includes names, social security numbers, financial information, and medical records. The case follows a separate breach at Bluefish Pediatrics, where over 41,000 Texans may have had personal or medical information exposed. Texas Hearing Institute is offering 2 years free credit monitoring and identity theft protection. KLVI News Time is 8:34, and KLVI Weather is next.
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4: This is Lee Habib, host of Our American Stories. On our next episode, a man shares his moving story of immigrating to America and trading gang life in Chicago for marine life on Paris Island. You won't want to miss the next episode of Our American Stories.
1: Market Basket Weather with Greg Bostic. If you don't care, I'm going to go get one of Miss Parada's cookies.
2: Do that.
1: While you do the weather.
2: They're good. They have the chocolate chip and they have the peanut butter, which I've already partaken of. So, yeah, you'll enjoy that. Appreciate you all bringing them, too, by the way.
0: Oh, absolutely.
2: Absolutely, yeah. Of course.
0: Nice friends.
2: Yeah, very good. And looking pretty good outside. We had a little thunderstorm a while ago over in the north end of Sabine Lake over toward Orange. That has faded out. Had a little bit of lightning in that there for a while. This is a sign things are a little bit unstable, so as we heat up a little bit more today, we'll see a scattering of showers and thunderstorms popping up. Most of those will be after 3 o'clock and end by sunset. That's been the pattern lately. And some locally heavy rain possible, but the coverage is not high. Only about 20-30% of the area of each day now for the next couple we'll see that rainfall activity. We get in toward the end of the week. We're talking about the weekend. I think the coverage rain will increase again into the 40-50% range. Could see some pretty good downpours there and maybe drop that temperature slightly. But mid-90s the next few days, probably down to about 93 or 4 by the weekend and lows in the upper 70s. Tropics, very quiet. Not much happening there at all. In fact, nothing expected to develop for about the next 7 to 10 days. And right now we're at 84, climbing toward about 95 out there.
1: Oh, baby, baby, baby.
2: It's good stuff, isn't it? Yeah, we're spoiled getting those.
1: Yeah, we are. We really are.
2: Yeah. I got to head out to the farm, see how things are going out there. Got to do some more watering today. So.
1: Well, and of course, I'll be having surgery tomorrow morning.
2: Yeah, wish you well on that. Keep you in our prayers on that. Everything is well.
1: Yeah, I'll be out Thursday.
2: Okay.
1: Because understand, it's not that it's that magnanimous of a surgery as it is maybe the pain and all that.
2: Yeah, yeah.
1: So, but that's okay. We can deal with it.
2: You're in good hands.
1: We're huskies.
2: Sure. Yeah, exactly.
1: Anyway, we'll see you on the tube tonight.
2: Absolutely. I'll be back tonight.
1: All right, bud. Okay. Take care of yourself.
0: Yes,
1: so look at home morning weather.
0: Good luck tomorrow and have a great weekend. Well, have a weekend, I guess, Al.
1: Yeah. Well, I'm not leaving yet. I mean, I'm going to be here. You know, it's going to be you and me. So...
0: Just us?
1: Just us, baby.
0: We can do it.
1: A quick timeout and back with more from News Talk Radio KLVI.
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9: 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Romelu Lukaku. The exclamation point for Belgium.
16: 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Belgium, meanwhile, meets Spain in Friday's quarterfinals.
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0: I got to remind myself to use this story in just a second. But before I do, I need to get with Jim about the situation over the weekend with the way that the media portrayed the 4th of July as not really a great 4th of July, a poor 4th of July, a disappointing 4th of July, a President Trump ruining and ruination of the 4th of July. You know, I often think of our country as a country that was defended against the big bully. If you, as a kid, had a friend that was maybe larger than the rest of the kids, and he was kind of on your side, you always felt good when you were around him or her. You felt protected, right, that nothing bad was going to happen. But then you got to the point where you got bigger and you said, I don't need any help anymore. And you don't need the protection of that guy. Then all of a sudden, a big bully comes around and you run back to your friend to be protected again.
1: Well, you know, I don't know. I guess I have a slightly different take on things because, number one, I think the country's less patriotic than it used to be. I don't think there's any question. But do you know, President Trump, I have no idea what President Trump had to do with the 4th of July, or I might add any other president. So he wanted to put a deal on at the White House lawn. That's great. Do you know, on the 4th of July, the President of the United States didn't cross my mind at all. I was enjoying my family and events. I think sometimes, be it Democrat or Republican, either side, we have gotten so wrapped up in politics that we politicize everything. You know, my friends went to the beach. They went to the lake. I don't understand. The president didn't make my 4th better. He didn't make it worse. He put a deal on in D.C., and some people came to it, and that's great.
0: Well, and his speech was at 10:30, late at night. And so if you didn't want to sit up for it or watch it, you didn't have to.
1: And I didn't.
0: I did.
1: Okay.
0: And I thought it was probably the best speech he has ever made, solely for the reason that he kept himself out of it.
1: And then that's good, too. I don't want to appear to be anti-Trump or anything, but it just, to me, he just didn't enter into my 4th of
0: right.
1: July celebration. And yet all of these liberals, all these folks said, well, my day is ruined because he's president.
0: No.
1: What? What?
0: And in that speech, as it were, he kept himself out of it. It was all about the veterans. It was all about the country. And he made one passing remark about the election in 2020. That was like a 5-second deal, and then he kept going. And the people that are Trumpers or would-be Trumpers talked to me over the past couple of days, and they said, you know, do you kind of feel that if he made that kind of speech all the time, that he would be well more liked? No.
1: No.
0: No, he wouldn't be any more liked at all.
1: He will be hated to the day he leaves office.
0: That's right. Exactly.
1: As Richard Nixon once said, my obituary would start with Richard Nixon passed away, the man who had to resign because of Watergate.
0: Yep.
1: You know, Donald Trump's obit will be, you know, passed away, the man who was tumultuous and not well, not popular as president.
0: Right.
1: Oh, yeah.
0: Just wasn't a nice guy.
1: It will not change.
0: Yeah. But my 4th of July was great. Yeah. The sky didn't look any different. The heat was
1: absolutely
0: out there.
1: Not.
0: The grill was on in the backyard. The burgers were great. It was cool.
1: Yeah, we went to the Battleship Texas on Friday evening to a huge celebration.
0: Right.
1: A huge celebration. The battleship fired the big guns. It was a drone show.
0: Ooh, I'd like to see that.
1: There was fireworks. There was everything.
0: Yeah.
1: And then Saturday, we basically stayed at home and in the pool, and there was no politics involved. Never turned the TV on except for cartoons. Never could care less. We enjoyed family. And I think that's one of the things that's missing today. We feel so, got to be so connected. Just spend some time with your family.
0: At the Gunnery, Port Gunnery in Moline, Illinois, at the river, my granddaughter, Isabel, sang the national anthem.
1: Very good.
0: As her older sisters have done for years and years and years. She sang it, it was done, and it was a 4th of July like any other 4th of July.
1: Yeah. That's with it. Family. Sounds like with the family together.
0: Yeah. 8:46 at KLVI. We could take a time out for Sean Hannity's update. Back in a moment.
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3: 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Where is their moral compass?
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3: All right, inflation fears are back as the Treasury yields now hit their highest levels in nearly 20 years. 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
6: 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Romelu Lukaku. The exclamation point for Belgium.
5: 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Belgium, meanwhile, meets Spain in Friday's quarterfinals.
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9: In 2005, investigators in Palm Beach, Florida began uncovering a dark secret.
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9: There was a wealthy man in Palm Beach who was offering young girls a way to make money. That man was Jeffrey Epstein, and he had set up a system designed to bring him underage girls. Local police and the federal government would investigate and, by their count, find dozens of victims. Epstein would become one of the world's most infamous predators, a man who could have faced decades in prison but served just 13 months in his own wing of a county jail.
12: Why would you cut this deal with Jeffrey Epstein?
9: Epstein's abuse would span years and cross state lines.
13: New York, Palm Beach, New Mexico, Paris, Virgin Islands, and each one of those residences is an alleged crime scene.
9: I'm ABC's Mark Remillard, and with a team of journalists from the ABC News Investigative Unit, we've traveled around the country to look at Jeffrey Epstein and the allegations of his horrifying abuse, to hear from the girls who suffered it, who are now women fighting to recover from it. Truth and Lies, Jeffrey Epstein.
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0: Okay.
1: By the way, I'll interrupt. We believe now that 105 is open.
0: Oh,
1: so cleared that accident.
0: Boy, that was quick.
1: Accident happened at 6 this morning, so it took them a number of hours.
0: Yeah, it did. And a fatality involved.
1: Fatality, sadly,
0: which is always very, very sad.
1: Yes, indeed.
0: Many people on the 4th of July, as well as Labor Day, Memorial Day, and every hot day during the summer, on a Saturday or a Sunday, grill out. Okay? They heat up their grill and they grill hot dogs or burgers. My son-in-law, Scott, up in Illinois, has one of these now state-of-the-art. What are they called? A Blackburn grill? Is that what they're called, Jim?
1: Pellet grill or?
0: No.
1: Blackstone?
0: Ah, there you go. He has a Blackstone grill.
1: Those are cool.
0: And, I mean, he does everything. He did breakfast out there the other morning on 4th of July morning. He did toast and eggs and everything. You can do everything on it. A dietitian in Cleveland, Ohio, is raising awareness of the dangers of grilling meat.
1: Okay.
0: Dr. Julia Zompano with the Cleveland Clinic says grilling hot dogs or sausage or bacon or burgers increase exposure to carcinogens and recommends instead leaner meats like chicken breasts, mm-hmm. turkey breasts,

0: And that'd be they weren't grilled.
1: That's right. They weren't grilled, but they were sold in Publix markets in Florida. Possible E. coli contamination. 10-ounce bags of Greenwise organic. Aha. Is that damn organic?
0: So anything could fruits. Be bad for you.
1: That's right. No matter what it is. Okay. It is 8:54 at KLVI. This is El Paso County. But El Paso County officials in Colorado. I think El Paso County is pretty close to Denver. El Paso County in Colorado, they are saying they cannot yet determine whether a proposed Buc-ee's fits the county's definition of a convenience store. The county reviewed the proposed land use rules, which are based and compared on 100-year-old rules that will have to be settled before determining and reaching a decision whether the property owner will have 30 days to appeal because they feel that Buc-ee's does not fit the convenience store frame and for that reason cannot be built there in El Paso County. It's amazing how some people want to define progress and demean progress. You know, let's face it, Buc-ee's, just like every other supermarket in this country, they're here to stay. People like supermarkets. People love Buc-ee's.
0: Well, Buc-ee's is everything on steroids.
1: Yes, it is.
0: It's everything on steroids, and it's going to take a lot of the smaller places out of business.
1: Just like Interstate 10 did.
0: Yes. I mean, this is what we want today, to pull into one place, gas pumps, clean restrooms, and a huge assortment of food, huge assortment of souvenirs. It's what people want. And if you drive by any Buc-ee's, there's no question. We were coming back from somewhere. I forget where, maybe Dallas. I forget where we were coming back from. Went to pull into one, and I pulled across the road to another, a small place, because you couldn't even get to the pumps at the Buc-ee's.
1: Yeah.
0: And
1: yeah.
0: Every pump was taken. Every pump, and huge Buc-ee's. So that's what people want. You can't wind back the clock.
1: We had to walk 7 blocks from where we lived in New York City to Rockaway Boulevard, where all the stores were. The first stop was the Jewish grocery store, which my mother always stopped in and got some things. Then we went to the Italian grocery store, which was 4 doors down. And then we went to the meat market, which was another 3 doors down. And then one day, the A&P opened. And the A&P was a block farther down from the rest of the stores. My mother went down there and said, they have everything here.
0: Yes.
1: And as loyal as my mother was,
0: started going there.
1: She started going there.
0: Yeah, I'm a bit of a nerd and watch some of those histories of how things developed on the History Channel. And that's exactly what happened.
1: Yeah.
0: Your mother is an exact example of what happened. They opened the grocery stores, the big stores, and had everything, and the meat market, the bread market, and all that. Yeah, nobody needed them.
1: And the A&P ground their own coffee right before your very eyes.
0: Yes.
1: And you could buy the ground coffee there. And you couldn't get that at the little grocery stores. And bingo.
0: And sell things some things a little cheaper. And the next thing you know, the little stores disappear.
1: Okay, folks, I will probably see you next Tuesday. Probably going to be gone for a while.

0: because just a little minor surgery and everything.
1: Minor surgery, but could cause some discomfort. Yeah. I'm betting you learned some new words.
0: Yes, I will. Jim and Greg are going to take care of you. Okay.

0: Welcome back in, Clay and Buck. We're following the World Cup in real time. Argentina playing against Egypt down. I believe that game's taking place just down the road from you in Miami at the Hard Rock Stadium, Buck. Argentina is losing. Would be a huge upset. Egypt just had a goal taken away. We have Trucker Dan quickly here. You wanted to weigh in from Iowa. Fire away.
1: Hi, guys. Thank you for taking my call. I appreciate it. And it's Trucker Don. Greg got it right again. You guys misread. But anyway, the reason I called is the World Cup, the proof that we needed to see that if President Trump ever cured cancer, the liberals would root for cancer is this, because the president weighed in and got our striker back for the World Cup, and liberals were insane and all voting for Belgium to beat the U.S. in this game. In fact, a Fox Sports broadcaster last night was cheering on Belgium, and you know, just it was ridiculous.
0: I don't know about that. Thank you for the call. We'll talk more, take more calls, but I know the Fox Sports guys pretty well. Some of them are foreign, but the U.S. guys were definitely pro-U.S. Prudent business owners do responsible things like buying business insurance. 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
12: The music streaming service Tidal is going to begin labeling music wholly or substantially created by using AI. Tammy Trujillo has details.
13: The company made the announcement Monday, adding that those specific songs will not be eligible for royalties. Tidal will also ban AI-generated music associated with fraudulent activity, a category that includes songs impersonating established artists in efforts to deceive listeners. The policy goes into effect July 15th.
12: Google is reportedly throttling Meta's use of Gemini AI. The Financial Times says the reduced access to Gemini is slowing down some Meta AI projects. As a result, Meta is reportedly telling its workers to ration their use of AI tokens. And Austria wants Anthropic to shake off its American restrictions and move to the EU. Austrian officials want European nations to have better access to bigger innovations, and they want to stop Washington from blocking access to advanced AI models like Mythos. Tech Report, I'm Mark Mayfield.
14: News. I'm Therese Crowley. The hypervigilant defense team for Tyler Robinson losing a big ruling. The jury gets to see him walking around the sniper shooting scene where Charlie Kirk was assassinated.
15: Having taken in consideration all factors, the court rules that Exhibit 12.4 is admitted into evidence and shall be played in the courtroom and may be broadcast by the media.
14: Utah Judge Tony Graff, Maine Democrat Senate candidate Graham Plattner losing big Democrat backers, and now Senator Bernie Sanders and socialist mayors are on Mamdani after a credible allegation of rape by a former girlfriend. Plattner would have to drop out by next Monday for Maine Democrats to replace him on the ballot. And the star of Norman Lear's 70s TV comedy, Mary Hartman, Louise Lasser, has died. She was 87. 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
16: I'm Jim Love with KLVI News. The DPS and Jefferson County Sheriff's deputies working in an accident this morning on Highway 105 near Tram Road. It resulted in a fatality. Also, traffic was blocked both lanes for a number of hours before being reopened. A murder trial that was to begin yesterday at the Jefferson County Courthouse has been reset to July 27th because of a witness conflict. Jordan Edmondson appeared before Judge John Stevens to enter a plea, but instead asked for a new attorney. The judge denied that request, pointing out the case is almost 1,000 days old. Edmondson was indicted on a first-degree murder charge in 2023 in connection with the shooting death of Freddie Alford in the 1200 block of Fairway in Beaumont. And a second child-focused Houston health provider is warning families after private patient information was exposed by hackers. The Texas Hearing Institute notifying nearly 30,000 Texans this week after unauthorized network access was found this past spring that exposed data includes names, social security numbers, financial information, and medical records. That case follows a separate breach at Bluefish Pediatrics, where over 41,000 Texans may have had their personal medical information exposed. I'm Jim Love. For these and other stories, go to KLVI.com.

0: right, we're keeping our eye on a lot of breaking news that's happening right as we are having these discussions. You got Graham Plattner, who should be, well, he should have dropped out a long time ago in the Senate Democratic, being the Democratic nominee in the Senate race there in Maine. He seems politically to be a dead man walking. Graham Plattner, we'll see what happens with him. You have a building in New York, it's the old Pfizer building, that looks to be on the verge of collapsing. You got bricks falling off of it. You got other things doing it. Everybody's been evacuated. They're moving people out of the buildings around it. As you know, New York City, it's a little bit tight quarters there. So if a building's going to go and collapse, yikes, that could be a real problem. You got Charlie Kirk hearings going on this week out in Utah. Preliminary part. Boy, this trial is just taking forever. I just don't understand why it has to take so long. We're keeping an eye on that. The World Cup's continuing on. Unfortunately, the United States did not put its best foot forward over the weekend. A little disappointed, but still very excited about the World Cup. I think the United States has made itself proud, not only on the field, but also with all the people that are, the execution of the World Cup here in the United States. We have certainly been a great host. I think we're going to hear more. We're going to try to talk a little bit more about it in this program. Senator Mark Kelly out of Arizona, day after 4th of July, day before the United States is going to hit the pitch. And what happens? He's wearing a Mexico shirt. He's wearing a shirt for Mexico. You're the senator from Arizona in the United States, Senator. And you can't put on a jersey for the United States? No, he's wearing a Mexican jersey. That'll tell you a lot. And then, of course, you got Donald Trump, who's in Turkey, meeting with Erdogan, meeting with NATO. He's going to a dinner tonight, a social dinner with some of our NATO partners. Anytime the president is overseas, you wish him nothing but the best. That is an important with terms of our relationship. The president, after the big weekend that he had on Air Force One, that beautiful new Air Force One out there, talking with NATO, talking with Erdogan, and working on the diplomacy. But Donald Trump, absolutely amazing in terms of his energy. But then we're also going to be talking more about Mitch McConnell. 1-800-941-SEAN. 1-800-941-7326. Got a lot to talk about. Coming up, stay with us. Don't go anywhere because this is Sean Hannity's show, and there's a lot going on.
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3: Fox News, I'm Tom Graham. Legal troubles continue for Facebook and Instagram parent company Meta. 4 states are suing, accusing the social media giant of getting children addicted. Fox's Connor Hanson.
15: The attorneys general of California, Colorado, Kentucky, and New Jersey are suing Meta, saying it designed its products to hook young users. They want a staggering $1.4 trillion sum.
3: Meta argues the penalties being sought are untethered from reality. A New York City skyscraper is in danger of collapsing in busy midtown Manhattan. Mayor Zohran Mamdani says columns are buckled, floors are sagging.
16: The building remains unstable. Since arriving on scene, we have witnessed additional movement in one of the compromised columns.
3: At 38. Story structure was being renovated. Nearby buildings have been evacuated. 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
17: I'm Jim Love with KLVI News. One man died and another was seriously injured in a crash Tuesday morning on Highway 105 near Tram Road. A 41-year-old man from China died when his vehicle crossed into the oncoming traffic and struck another vehicle head-on. The driver of the other vehicle, a 33-year-old man from Sour Lake, was hospitalized with serious injuries. Highway 105 was shut down for several hours. A murder trial that was to begin yesterday at the Jefferson County Courthouse has been reset to July 27th because of a witness conflict. Jordan Edmondson appeared before Judge John Stevens to enter a plea, but instead asked for a new attorney. The judge denied the request, pointing out the case is almost 1,000 days old. Edmondson was indicted on a first-degree murder charge in 2023 in connection with the shooting death of Freddie Alford in the 1200 block of Fairway in Beaumont. And a second child-focused Houston healthcare provider is warning families after private patient information was exposed by hackers. The Texas Hearing Institute is notifying nearly 30,000 Texans this week of an unauthorized network access found this past spring. The exposed data includes names, social security numbers, financial information, and medical records. The case follows a separate breach at Bluefish Pediatrics, where over 41,000 Texans may have had personal or medical information exposed. I'm Jim Love. For these and other stories, go to KLVI.com.
0: You know, movies and productions. But this one is getting some incredible reviews. My wife and I look forward to, we were going to try to go to it tonight, but trying to find an empty seat at a theater is a tough thing. This thing is a genuine hit. It's good to see America, especially with America 250, feeling that surge of patriotism and getting a glimpse of history in an entertaining way. I can't wait to see it. Young Washington rocking it at the box office. We'll see if I can get in to get some tickets. I was hoping if I was going to go to the movie that I'd actually get to sit by my wife. Right now, I'm just seeing single seats available. But congratulations to having the foresight to actually put together a movie that's like quality and that's pro-America, that's about our history, about George Washington. Imagine that. Imagine that America would love that and would gravitate like Top Gun. Oh, imagine that. Hey, Hollywood, take a lesson from this. Do things that are inspiring, positive, and pro-America, and you will reap the rewards. And Young Washington off to a good start. Well, I'm excited about this next guest of ours. Before we get to the calls, 1-800-941-7326. Again, the number. But Clint Romichet is a Medal of Honor recipient, and he's an advocate for the fellow veterans that talk about Pure Talk's Initiative for America 250. Pure Talk, great, great organization and doing things in the right way because they partnered again with America's Warrior Partnership in a nonprofit way. Clint, thanks for joining us on Sean Hannity's show, but also thank you for your service, for you to do what you did. My Medal of Honor recipient, thank you, thank you, thank you from a grateful nation.
18: Well, thank you, Jason, for having me on. And again, that's what so many Americans do when they put that uniform on. You know, you don't know where life's going to take you sometimes, but each and every one that has worn that uniform has put themselves in an opportunity to maybe or maybe not have to defend and protect these great freedoms, liberties, values that we have up into including their lives. And we can never forget all of those that have worn this uniform.
0: Well, there have been so many that have given their lives, unsung heroes, and the effort that's happening. And look, right now we're at home, you know, celebrating the great, you know, America 250 and the fireworks and we did sparklers with, you know, kids and grandkids and it was just perfect weather and, you know, having popsicles. And yet there are men and women overseas right now putting their lives on the line. And sometimes it's a little too easy to forget about them. And certainly you did that in a big way. I mean, to win the Medal of Honor, that's, I want to say win it, but to be honored with it for your valor, for your sacrifice, and for your heroism, we can't thank you enough.
18: Well, I appreciate that very much. And again, if it wasn't for those 50 other Americans there with me that day at Cop Keating in 09, and the 8 great men that gave their lives, that sacrificed everything, you know, for us, it was a day we never thought we'd have to face, but we did it together. And it's another moment of how I watched a lot of love that day, and I see more love than hate. And we won that day because our love for each other overpowered the hate the enemy had to destroy us. But again, it's also going into the future, going forward, you know, and men and women are taking the uniform off now, the adversities and the obstacles they hit and struggle trying to figure out what's next in life. It's been an amazing opportunity to have organizations like America Warrior Partnership and then Pure Talk, you know, putting their money where their mouth is, trying to raise $250,000 this year for America's 250th to donate to AWP that I don't want to call it a suicide prevention program. Suicide prevention should never be a program that anybody's doing. It should be the outcome of doing good work and providing so much hopefulness that you eliminate that hopelessness. And it comes in different aspects because every veteran's different. It's not just a homeless problem. It's not an underemployment or not employed at all or mental health. It's all of those little things coming together. And that's what America Warrior Partnership does. And it identifies what individual veteran needs and specifically tailors the help for them to the individual.
0: So, yeah, you mentioned AWP, but that is America's Warrior Partnership. Where do people go to find out more about them?
18: Great spot is our website at AmericaWarriorPartnership.org. You can find out all of our information on our webpage. And again, it's, you know, there's so many great organizations out there. Not one can do everything perfect, but by collaborating, advocating when veterans have obstacles, to educate and inform, you know, we can figure out what the need is, empowering the veteran and empowering the local community to solve those problems.
0: Well, and then to have a good, you know, corporate partner out there, Pure Talk, I mean, it's a great organization. I have only heard great, wonderful things about that. And here they are. They're matching dollar for dollar donations up until they get to $250,000. That's quite a sum. It will make quite a difference. And I do hope people can look at it. You know, it's sometimes hard to reach in the wallet and help out, but you're helping veterans and warriors and people who have served our nation. And to give just a little bit, if a lot of us do it, we can get to that 250 and beyond. And Pure Talk, can't say enough good things about them stepping up and doing good things.
18: You know, they're a military, you know, a veteran-led company organization, so they carry those values. They put, you know, their money where their mouth is by getting their customers, new customers coming on board to either do a roundup or a one-time donation. Really shows they're all about moving stuff forward and making a difference. One of the great programs they also run is the Deeds Not Words, because again, there's a lot of great nonprofits out there, but sometimes we find veterans that fall into the gaps, and Deeds Not Words steps in, identifies the problem, and takes immediate action. So it's not just a talk about, hey, donate your money and we'll figure out something to do. No, they're already doing that something.
0: So we're talking with Clint Romache, Medal of Honor recipient and a great advocate for veterans. You know, I want to tell you a brief story. I've told it many times, but not on this program. But I, you know, I was a member of Congress. I was on the Oversight Committee. I was chairman of the Oversight Committee. So I went to Afghanistan, and I managed to get two Marines off to the side. And I said, you know, I was trying to get them to open up. I said, what are you worried about? Like, what do you think about? What are you worried about? And, you know, they're wearing essentially $100,000 worth of equipment each. You know, they got, and I was wondering if it was about their forward operating base or their meals or their commander. I didn't know. I, you know, it's an open-ended question. What are you worried about? And this Marine that I got to loosen up a little bit, he said, permission to speak freely, sir? And I said, yes, of course. That's what I'm asking. Of course, whatever you want to talk about. And he finally kind of took a deep breath. He said, you know what? I can't find anybody to help mow our lawn at home. And he was worried about his wife and kids. And I thought, you know, I got his wife's number. I called her, told her, you know, I saw her husband and how proud we were of him. But I just thought, you know, there's an obligation, there's a duty, there's an opportunity really for us as neighbors, whether you've got a neighbor who's in the National Guard or serving overseas in the military, whatever it might be, to just be that neighbor who's doing it for all the right reasons, whether it's a plate of cookies or helping them mow their lawn or just helping out, particularly when somebody's overseas. And I thought, my goodness, we can do better than that. And that takes neighborhoods. It's not going to take some program. It just takes us all in our heart saying, okay, I'm going to get out of my comfort zone and I'm going to go out and help somebody. So I don't know what your thoughts are on that, Clint, but I thought I'd share that.
18: Absolutely. Like, it's those little things that equal big things. You know, we talk in the military that attention to detail, doing the small things equals the big things. My grandfather, who was just a huge part of my life, always had some great sayings, and he always used to tell us, you know, growing up, that if you're too big to do the little things, you'll be too little when the big things happen. And that's from putting your shopping cart, pushing it back and not leaving it sitting there in the parking area, and it's seeing the trash on the side of the road or in the street, just picking it up and throwing it in the bin 10 feet away. And if, you know, we're all doing just a little bit, we're going to accomplish so much.
0: Well, you have done more than your bit, I got to tell you. And I stand in awe of people like you who give so much. And, you know, I've often said ordinary people doing extraordinary things just fascinate me. Sometimes they don't ask to be in those situations. Sometimes they don't want to be in that situation. Sometimes they sign up and say, yeah, I'll serve. And you never know where that's going to take you. But then when you're there in that opportunity, in that moment, you got to deal with it. And I don't care if you got a loved one at home who's, you know, battling sickness or in a car accident. I mean, life often takes you places you don't want to go, but it's inspirational when you have people who actually step up and do things. And that's why I think it's worthy that we spend a few minutes talking about Pure Talk, stepping up and helping out with $250,000 and the America's Warriors Partnership, right? 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I hope you can check that out. But Flint, final thoughts on what we can do to all be helpful.
18: You know, as we just had America's 250th, if we want another 250 more, one, we got to make sure we take care of our veterans, because that'll show the next generation this is worth serving and protecting. And for those that didn't wear the uniform and hadn't served, that doesn't mean you got left out. Service to country comes from more than wearing the uniform. It comes from giving more than you're taking and being productive and doing the right thing for the right reasons at the right time.
0: Amen to that. 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We're going to take your calls after this break. Stay right with us.
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24: Three staccato cries of Mayday and an eyewitness report of a mid-air explosion is about all that is known this morning of the British Columbia air disaster, which yesterday claimed 52 lives.
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13: And I think we're just getting aged out. I think we need new, fresh faces, new perspective, and not have the old people try to keep up with the young people. Because if you look at all their aides around them and all their pages, right, they have, they're young. So they're trying to stay in touch through proxy, in my opinion.
0: Jeff, I think you're 100% right. Get in, serve, and then get your butt out of there. I strongly believe more than ever that we need term limits. I know Governor Ron DeSantis thinks this is a big thing. You have term limits for governors in some cases. You have term limits on the president. But senior leadership, it is something wrong when 98% of the incumbents win. 98%. So it's okay to vote somebody out. When I won, I was in Congress. I was elected in 2008. I beat a 12-year incumbent Republican. And that was a hard road to go down, but it can be done. But get in, serve, get out. You're not the only person that can be there. And when you stay for decade after decade after decade, there's something wrong with that. So, Jeff, I think you're 100% right. But if you're also going to do term limits, you better do term limits on the staff as well. Senior staff. I'm not talking about your average person who's working at Social Security Administration. I'm talking senior staff for the legislative branch and the executive branch, by the way.
13: Absolutely. Absolutely. You know, our technology today, the younger people pick up on it so quick. There is no need that the old excuse in my mind used to be, oh, you got to keep the senior leadership in there because they know what's going on. Young people can be brought up to speed in no time today. And a matter of fact, I think quicker because they're more in touch with technology.
0: Yeah, it's about serving your nation and doing it for all the right reasons. Remember, that's the story of George Washington, right? He had all the power.

my boyfriend. Ooh. Here you go. Oh, my God. Here you go. Okay, come on.

Lord, it's the police. Would you look at them? I have a cocktail that I won't put down.